0: Okay, Tony. You guys want to go in? Same here.
1: Okay, here's the fellas now. What you going to do, fellas? I can't get started, right? Okay.
0: Okay.
1: With Hal Green on vocal. Here we go.

The day you're born until the day you die If you're one of the poor ones, you just gotta work hard. A lot of pain, a lot of heartache, blood, sweat, and tears. So many nights you lie awake crying, wondering, will the day ever come that you'll be able to rest? Will the day ever come that you'll be able to relax and just take life easy for a little while? Because it's only lasts for a little while. But if you are one of the economically poor groups, you ain't gonna hardly have that time. While on the other hand, all the well-to-do rich folks just play, lay and play, having plenty of fun. So you work hard every day, getting a little pay. Then on weekends, you got a couple of days that you can say, well, let's go out and have a little fun. I don't want to break my back no more this week. I'm going to wait till Monday and go back again. There's a river that runs along. It's been running along as life has been. And this river keeps on running. Just as life keeps on going. And the folks keep on working. Every day they're working.

From the day you're born until the day you die, if you're one of the poor ones, you just gotta work hard. A lot of pain, a lot of heartache, blood, sweat, and tears. So many nights you lie awake crying, wondering, will the day ever come that you'll be able to rest? Will the day ever come that you'll be able to relax and just take life easy for a little while? Because it only lasts for a little while. But if you are one of the economically poor groups, you ain't gonna hardly have that time. While on the other hand, all the well-to-do rich folks just play, lay and play, having plenty of fun. So,

0: There's a river that runs along. 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And this river keeps on running. Just as life keeps on going. And the folks keep on working. Every day they working.
1: And then, of course, came those golden days.
2: I beg of you not to be comfortable.
3: Scientific test.
2: I beg of you not to lean back and say what a brave little old woman to talk about her sins.
3: Let your own taste be the judge. Prove to yourself what science.

whirling through space, drifting toward eternity. Mystical sparks encircled by loneliness and cold darkness. Are you afraid? So are a lot of other people. One of the reasons witchcraft has survived through the ages is because man's need to coerce destiny and subdue the fear within has never subsided. Witchcraft attempts to deceive, cajole, and otherwise disturb natural inclination and occurrences. Witches know about the universal energy of which all things are part. You, the stars, the trees, the rocks, the gods. We know how to tune into this energy and use it. A witch is a psychic female who, with magical secrets and sheer force of will, makes things happen. I'm a witch. My mother is a witch. My grandmother is a witch. And my grandmother's great-grandmother was a witch. I'm a sixth-generation witch. With magic, I control energy. With magic, I can help you become a power. With enchantment, spells, and charms, you will soon be able to rearrange the law and order of all things. Orgies are ritualistic energy exchanges that provide the concentration of power needed for spell casting. Witches and wizards crave energy, and in fact are very much addicted to it in all forms. And there's a special kind of energy derived from uniting with another. And so spellcasters do a tremendous amount of uniting. We know that a mystical bond exists between lovemakers. This bond is able to attract all sorts of good luck and success. An energy exchange celebration that is offered as a token to the gods will liberate your soul and expand your consciousness. You will be better able to absorb the raw energy of the cosmos and convert it quickly to your needs after you have participated in a glorious celebration of love. Enchanters need orgies. The orgy will help you generate the electric and magnetic impulses you'll need in order to cast spells. The best time for an orgy is during the dark of the moon, or when the moon is full, and again at the times of the equinoxes. These are periods when the earth is surrounded by wild vibrations, and when if the orgy is successful, you will be able to slip easily into the fifth dimension of fantasy, gather what you need, and return stronger and ready to create your destiny. Traditional orgies have always consisted of either 9, 11, 13, or 22 guests. You're able to double the amount, triple it, increase it 7 times over. But you must never invite one more or one less. There's a reason for the strict discipline in witchcraft. And if you deviate from the rule, you could unleash powerful and unfortunate evil forces. So plan your orgy with care. Invite only a specified number of guests. To begin the orgy, all guests must stand in a circle. Each must light a red candle and dedicate the flame to the god Pluto. And then let the place be filled with laughter. And as the queen witch rings a pewter bell 3 times, psychic inspiration

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It was a weird little furry ugly thing. She didn't like it at first, but it kind of grew on her, and she named the little feller Dean. Dean Bat. Kind of has a ring to it, don't it?

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Starting out with the Cordettes doing Hello My Baby. Most famously done by Michigan J. Frog. And then now here we go with Harry James and his orchestra. Just to get in the mood. No, we're not going to play Get in the Mood. That's another song entirely. In the Mood. Anyway. So we're gonna do my parents' record collection. Okay, we're gonna do a bunch of old stuff. You can't even call these oldies. These are way older than oldies. This is, you know, like back when people really sang, and they sang with orchestras, and they did a bunch of standards, and they did a lot of swing. You know, a lot of them you might be familiar with. Francis Albert Sinatra, remember him? Dean Martin, Mel Torme, you know, some of the great singers. Anyway, but more importantly, some of the lesser known ones. I love Peggy Lee. I love Peggy Lee. So Peggy Lee's kind of, you know, this goes out to Rich Siegel. Rich Siegel loves Peggy Lee, you know. I'm calling the show It's a Good Day. That's a Peggy Lee song. More, to at least my background, I remember being done by Perry Como, who's kind of square, you know, kind of a square guy, you know, wore a lot of sweaters like Andy Williams. I never really respected a lot of these guys when I was just a kid because it was the stuff my parents liked, you know. They loved Sammy. My mom loved Dean Martin. Oh, my God. And I do, too, kind of, but it's really kind of before my time. Even old DJ Barrister, you know, things are older, too old for me. So, anyway... that's what we're doing today. We're going to do a bunch of standards. We're going to do a bunch of swing. We're going to say it's a real good day. It's a good day to be alive. I hope that's true for all of you, all of us here in Radioland, on DJ Barrister's show, Time Won't Let Me. Don't forget, this Time Won't Let Me, we call it that because of a couple things, but most importantly because I'm going to play as much music as I possibly can, and I am not going to let the time waste. Every moment is going to be worth hearing, even these moments where I speak. Okay. Anyway, let's move on here. Ready to this?

0: Coming home. Coming home, baby.
1: This is not the Mel Torme version. This is the Quincy Jones version. Quincy did a record in 1963 called Quincy Jones Plays Hip Hits. And this was a hip hit, apparently, according to Quincy, back in the day when he was just a young guy. Oh, my God. But, yeah, we're going to play two versions of It's a Good Day, because I mentioned that, because it is a good day. And I'm going to play another one by Peggy Lee, Sweet Happy Life. You get the picture? Make someone happy, easy to love. You know, just the most positive show of old music that I could play. Lots of vocals, lots of singers, lots of great singers, you know. Do I need to name them all? Jeez, you know, Tony Bennett, Nat King Cole. You know, a couple you may not be familiar with. Blossom Dearie, Manhattan Transfer, Lambert, Hendrickson Ross. All that great jazzy kind of vocals. I've done this once before. I did one show where I played the live at Newport Jazz. A lot of those artists, you know, Anita O'Day, you know. But we're going to mix it up a little bit more this time. And the idea is to play great music in great order and not to waste a lot of time. So why am I talking? Let's start with...

I messed up. Oh, sorry, guys. Yeah. All right. That was Blaze Foley. I'm here. I had a little technical difficulties at the beginning of the show because I still can't figure out the Wi-Fi password. So if you're like listening and you know it and you are nearby, please feel free to come down and send it to me. But I'll get by without it. I brought some records and a few other things. I decided to do a country show today because of Dolly Parton. I think we're all pretty sad about Dolly Parton. I got to go see her at Shoreline F Theater one time. I took my mom, and we ended up, meeting up with a whole bunch of my friends that were apparently having a girls' night, and so I crashed their girls' night with my mom. It was fun. Anyways, that was Blaze Foley with Big Cheeseburgers and Good French Fries. Before that was LSD by Wendell Austin. I'm all over the place. All right, so we had some Hank Williams. I accidentally put on the song. I thought it was All My Rowdy Friends Are Coming Over. What? All My Rowdy Friends Are Settled On Down, but it was All My Rowdy Friends Are Coming On Over, which is a decidedly like less cool song. So, yeah, sorry about that. Anyways, before that, we got to play Tammy Wynette. And before that was Dolly herself. I'm probably going to start off a bunch of the sets today with Dolly Parton, if not all of them, because she's just so amazing. We're going to miss her. All right, R.I.P. Dolly on Radio Valencia.

0: Hey, does anybody know what a lariat is?
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0: Hey, this is DJ Dope Santa Claus on Radio Valencia. I'm getting my sea legs back. I just started this show again. I'm really excited to do it. But as you can tell, I keep screwing up. So I'm going to keep screwing up. Anyways, this one we're listening to is Hangtown. I'm going to use this as my bed music this entire show. I love this band. This is like one of my favorite bands from San Francisco right now. Go see them live. Super nice guys. Great. Just go see them live. For that was Montana Slim with There's a Love Knot in My Lariat, which I still no clue what a lariat is. It's a truck, right? A kind of truck. Anyways, for that was Long Black Veil by Lefty Frizzle. I think Johnny Cash also did that song too, but I'm pretty sure Lefty Frizzle wrote it. She's Got You by Patsy Cline, Cattle Call by Eddie Arnold, which that is the opening to the movie My Own Private Idaho, and it's one of my favorite openings to a movie ever, where the house falls out of the sky to that Cattle Call song. Really good. And before that, Dolly Parton. We're all very sad about Dolly Parton. So this show is dedicated to her. I'm still, like I said, I'm still getting my sea legs. I haven't even told most of my friends I have this show yet because I'm still figuring out how to use all this equipment. I still don't have the Wi-Fi password, so I'm tethered to my phone. All right. Well, after this song, we're going to listen to some more Dolly. She played this song. You'll recognize it. But she played this song to a group of little children. Look it up on YouTube. It's the creepiest song, and the kids look like they're terrified. But of course, it's Dolly's. It's beautiful. No. Anyways, after Hangtown on Radio Valencia.

Ain't you got no gingerbread? Ain't you got no candy? Ain't you got an extra bed for me?

All right. You know what? We're back to the Hangtown again. Turn him up a little bit. All right. You know what? Thank you for listening. That there was Jillian Welch with Georgia Rogue. You know, everything I've heard by her, I really enjoy. I think she's like one of those people that sells out stadiums now, but I've always, you know, I think she's pretty good. For that was The End of the World by Skeeter Davis. What movie was that in the end of? Was that the end of I think it was at the end of the movie Metropolis or something like that. Like the cartoon. For that was Dublin Blues by Guy Clark. He sings about a real place in Austin called the Chili Parlor Bar. And I went there to try and get a Mad Dog Margarita. I can't remember if I had one. I think I did. But I definitely had some chili and it was pretty damn good. And I see why you'd write a song about it. For that was If You Got the Money by Willie Nelson. You know, classic. Jamestown Ferry by Charlie Crockett. You know, he played at Stern Grove this year. I didn't get a ticket. I didn't get a ticket to any of them. I had a few offered to me. That was really nice to people, but it kind of sucks that, you know, can't get tickets to it. But anyhow, I was a little bummed out because he kicked off this band Twin Temple from his tour, and Twin Temple's really fun, but they got a lot of Satanism and, you know, they got devils and upside down crosses and all whatever that, but they're really good. But he was, his little biblical sensibilities were offended. Started off with that set with Me and Little Andy by Dolly Parton, you know, one and only. Definitely go look up that video of her singing that to children, because it is kind of hilarious because those children are terrified. All right, well, I'll go back into some music here in a second. You know, this is Hangtown again on Radio Valencia. I'm going to put on another song by Dolly after this. I'm going to try and get this to work. We're going to see if the technology is going to work with me. I can't find this song. I mean, obviously, I actually tried to look up the 7-inch of this, and it's like people want like $350 for it. And I can't find it on any of the big music services. So we're going to try YouTube. Don't tell anybody. After Hangtown on Radio Valencia.

a morning at the mine, you could see him arrive. He stood 6'6" and weighed 245, kind of broad at the shoulder and narrow at the hip. And everybody knew you'd

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He didn't say much, he kind of quiet and shy. And if you spoke at all, you just said hi to Big John. Somebody said he came from New Orleans, where he got in a fight over a Cajun queen and a crashing blow from a huge right hand sent a Louisiana fella to the prom.

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Through the dust and the smoke of this man-made hell walked a giant of a man that the miners knew well, grabbed a sagging timber and gave out with a groan, and like a giant

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Now there's only one left down there to save Big John. With Jackson Timbers they started back down. Then came that rumble way down in the ground. And the smoke and gas belched out of that mine. Everybody knew it was the end of

Now, they never reopened that worthless pit. They just placed a marble stand in front of it. These few words are written on that stand. At the bottom of this mine lies a big, big man. Big John.

Ooh, they got that. There are gators down there in Louisiana, I believe, in the New Orleans. That was Johnny Horton, Battle for New Orleans. For that, I played a song called Forever by Peter Drake. It was another YouTube video. That's why there was people clapping. It actually turned out better than I thought. I think I accidentally put it on a little bit while the previous song was going, though, so sorry about that. I know. I ruined the surprise or whatever. For that was Big Bad John by Jimmy Dean, which, you know, I'm assuming he's the guy that made the sausages. Indian Love Call by Slim Whitman, which I'm pretty sure that song was the one that killed the Martians in Mars Attacks. I think it was. I used to think it was Cattle Call, which I played earlier, but then I realized I think it was Slim Whitman. So, you know, if there's any Martians listening, you're not anymore. Bluebirds Over the Mountain by Ursel Hickey. Really short track. Forever and Ever, I'm In by Randy Travis. That's like the song that I always try to do at karaoke and fail miserably at because I don't have a good singing voice. But I think I do because I can sing in the shower because nobody's listening to me. And then I go to sing on stage and I like forget how words work. For that was Hello Darlin' by Norma Jean. And for that, It May Not Kill Me by Dolly Parton. I wish that song was a little bit more accessible. You know, that's like one of my favorite Dolly Parton songs. It has been for a really long time. You know, R.I.P. Dolly Parton. That's who this show is dedicated to. I think we're going to go back to Louisiana on Radio Valencia. I have a little soft spot in my heart for Louisiana. Not a big fan of Zydeco, but I like Cajun music. And I like the South, and I miss hearing Southern accents, and I miss the people down in the South, and I love the people in New Orleans. Can't wait to go back. Anyways, we'll go back down to Louisiana with Mel McDaniel on Radio Valencia right after this Hangtown song. Radio Valencia.

Even like Gospel Dolly is good. It's not my favorite Dolly, but Gospel Dolly is still good. Like all Dolly is amazing. You know, sucks. Sucks we lost her, but you know, whatever. At least we're going to see a lot of good drag shows now. Next few. I already had somebody dressed as Dolly come to the studio while I was playing it.

Turtles All the Way Down by Sturgill Simpson. You know, a friend of mine put this a while back where he was like, you know, I always wondered what kind of happened to all these outlaw countrymen. Like, nobody makes music like that anymore. And then he's like, I heard Sturgill Simpson and realized that's where everybody went. So, you know, he might be singing about LSD and UFOs and, you know, whatever nonsense he's talking about, but we like it, don't we? For that, Just Walking in the Rain by Johnny Ray. Another song that I have, a Sun Records comp I was going to try and bring in, but I can't find the CD. And it has that song on it by, I think it's by The Prisoners, who is actually a group of prisoners. I think they're from like Mississippi or something like that. It's really good. For that was a Daniel Johnston cover by Nick Shoulders of Tears, Stupid Tears. You know, if you haven't heard Nick Shoulders, he's got, all his albums are great. And maybe the newest one, he's like trying to sing too like operatic, but he's got a yodeler and he's got a whistler and he's amazing. Check him out. For that, we start off the set with Louisiana Saturday Night by Mel McDaniel. You know, I like going to Louisiana. I like being there. Anyways, you know, okay, so after this, I'm going to put on a Johnny Cash record. And when I was looking for this, a song to play on this record, I realized that I think this is probably one of my favorite recorded records. Like, every song just sounds amazing. I might play two songs off it because it sounded really, really amazing at my house. I'm wondering if it's going to sound as amazing on here, which I hope it does. So, you know what? Let's find out together on Radio Valencia.

head didn't hurt. And the beer I had for breakfast wasn't bad, so I had one more for dessert.

Kris Kristofferson is one of the best songwriters of our time. I may not like his performances the best all the time, but certainly one of the best songwriters. I just wanted to pop in real quick because it's almost over, but I wanted to dedicate that, I guess, to the guy that used to play songs in the BART station. I think his name was Jesse Morris, but that might be the guy from Op Ivy. I always forget. But he used to have the most amazing voice, and he was always all messed up in the BART station on 24th Street. But if you can find a video of, probably just type in Sunday morning coming down BART station or something like that, of him playing, and he sounds exactly like Johnny Cash singing that song. I still kind of have a, like, okay, you know when somebody says something to you a long time ago and it just sticks with you forever? He called me a poser because I was on my way to a job interview when I was 20, and I was wearing khakis and a sweater. And you know what? I'm still bummed out about that, but I'm glad it was him that said it. Anyways, thanks for listening. This is normally going to be a punk rock show. My name is DJ Jump Santa Claus. It's only country today because of Dolly Parton. So I'm gonna leave you with the dumbest of all country songs because I have 1 minute. You're not even gonna hear the whole thing. Bye, Radio Valencia.

Gaeta, Third Side, Nice Hard Rock, 45 out of Detroit, Jane County and the Electric Chairs, Wonder Woman from 1979, and Spectrum Airplane Part 2. We're ending it with Cordette Soft Sands, and we're going to be... Next is Bo's Veranda.

Welcome to Bo's Veranda on Radio Valencia. Excuse me. And that was DJ Random Daniel, I guess. He was filling in for John Hell and DJ Doug with Beyond All Limits. Anyway. Another manic Monday, as they say, at work. And I literally do work with people who are manic, so I'm not just saying that to sound like to quote an 80s song. But anyway, I'm just going to get into the music. And I haven't heard this tune in a while. Heard it last night, and so fuck it, thought I'd play it. This goes out to Brad, who was ordering lots of Tecates at Doc's Clock last night.

0: big rock and roll ending to that song. That was Working the Mangles by Rush. Pretty much the only song I like from the album Snakes and Arrows. It's really funny because I read Getty's book, and like him and Alex were like basically like trading shifts, sleeping on the couch, mixing that album and producing it themselves. And it really sticks out to me as like kind of a letdown. I just never been able to really get into that album, sadly. It just, none of the songs seem to have any kind of zip to them. They all just seem kind of slow, boring, and depressing, which, considering what happened to Errol, lyric writer, is kind of understandable. But the album after that kicks ass. But anyway, we started off with Pulp with Common People, and that, of course, was the Smiths with Big Mouth Strikes Again. All right, we're going to get into some more, new music. None of that was new. As we try to do as much as possible on the veranda. And shout out to Darth Nibbler, listening from somewhere in north of here. Anyway, this is Billy String's name of this tune is How a Muse Gets By.
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are you listening to Bo's Veranda on Radio Valencia? Formerly 89.7? I forget. I think it was 89.7 FM. But I shouldn't talk about that. Anyway. Yeah. Man. That was How a Muse Gets By. By Billy Strings. With a guy named Full Chord. Probably the guitar player. I don't research this shit. I just, whatever catches my ear is basically what you get to hear on Bo's Veranda. So, hope it's not boring. And what also caught my ear this week, for some reason, was Elvis Costello's Watching the Detectives. Just got a kind of cool groove to it. And that was Catch a Fire with Sensimilia. Alright, now that I've detoxed from work, sort of. These Mondays are a bitch, let me tell you. Let's be neighborly and talk about our neighbor, the Makeout Room, and what's going on. Of course, once again, jazz at the Makeout Room. 6 p.m. doors, 7 p.m. no cover. Donations accepted. And then it's Techno Tuesday with DJ Nino Misk. What? Anyway, it's free. So, what? Yeah, that's why, who, what? What? It's free. Thinking about moving my show to Sunday nights, because Sunday nights at work are generally chill as hell. These Mondays are killing me. I get here, I feel like I have like no energy to really do the show or enjoy it that much. So it's a possibility, but the trade-off is that the Makeout Room is open on Sunday nights, and there's massive bleed through the walls depending on what DJ it is. Maybe I'll come check it out next Sunday at midnight and see what the situation might be. It can get really annoying when you're trying to enjoy the music you're playing and there's something just blasting loudly through the walls. Anyway, Wednesday, BFF FM karaoke once more at the Makeout Room. 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Oh, Thursday night, Timeless Reggae Dance Hall, third Thursdays. DJ Ja, Yizzer, King Liver, Introverse. It's free. Shit, maybe I will check that shit out. That actually sounds fun. Well, let's get back to the music. And as Darth Nibbler is hanging out in the chat room, and we have alternate schedules, as it were, I put this whole set together about midnight, as it were. And this first tune is an artist called Trapeze. The name of this tune is Midnight Flyer.

That was a little Wes Montgomery with Round Midnight. You're listening to Bo's Veranda on Radio Valencia. The first tune was a band called Trapeze with Midnight Flyer. And of course, that was Judas Priest with Living After Midnight. The Police with Bring On the Night. Helen Wolf, Moaning at Midnight. And you can obviously guess the theme. It was about a little bit eine kleine Nachtmusik, as they say. That was, of course, Wes Montgomery with his dulcet tones with Around Midnight. All right, now we're going to look at the most insanely stupid ergonomic, non-ergonomic website called The Knockout. If you want to indulge, go to the knockoutsf.com and look at their calendar and just kind of hover over shit and realize how much is this like should win a competition for like least, you know, functional website or some shit. But that said, tomorrow night and the night after Love TKO Disco Dance Party at The Knockout, which is on Mission Street, right where it runs into Valencia. I don't know the exact address. Oh, wow. That's fun. Thursday night, return of Lord of the Zings. Rest in peace, Chris, former Radio Valencia DJ, died tragically. That was kind of like, what, 2 years ago now? Anyway, he used to run Lord of the Zings. It was a comedy, you know, free stand-up happy hour thing. Cool, that's coming back. And then 9 p.m., After Dark Industrial Dance Party, 9 p.m. to close. And then on their more annoying website, I think it gets more annoying every week, Friday. Oh, where'd my background music go? Whatever. It is the Black Vinyl Happy Hour from 6 to 9 p.m. And then Maximum Intervention Dance Party till close. Well, iPod ran out of battery juice. So be it. Anyway, we're going to just keep going with new music. Or, in this case, not new music, but there's some new music in the set. And Darth Nibbler was talking about Rush, and it's been on our minds lately. We're going to go see them in October at the Shark Tank, a.k.a. SAP Center in San Jose. And this is one of my favorite Rush songs, but honestly, I think side one of this album, to me nowadays, is basically unlistenable. The album is Hemispheres, but the B-side has three of my favorite Rush songs, and we're going to start with the first one. This is Circumstances.

die Apartwoken. Yes, we did. That was Killer Bebop by Joe Satriani with Manu Katchi on drums, in case you didn't catch that amazing fucking drum part. Manu Katchi mostly played for Peter Gabriel, but did a lot of session work later in his career, it looks like. Anyway, of course, that was Rush with Circumstances. Us Three with You Can't Hold Me Down, Radio Moscow with 250 Miles, oh, Joe Satriani with Killer Bebop. Alright. I did find something interesting at the Knockout Sunday, the 23rd, 6 p.m., 90s Simpsons Trivia Hour, which is funny that they classify it as 90s Simpsons, because, of course, the Simpsons just seems to go on forever and ever and ever. And then after that, 9 p.m., Reggae Sunday, Strictly Rockers Dance Party, 9 p.m. to close at the Knockout. That actually sounds cool. Sadly, I work Sunday nights. Anyway, I'm very tired, and I'm going to just shut the fuck up and play, hopefully, more interesting music. I find it interesting. I hope you do as well. Just want to tickle your ears once a week here on Bo's Veranda. And this is just a really interesting tune. Kind of long. Takes a minute to get going. And then we get into some other shit. Anyway, the name of this tune is Acknowledgement.

you're listening to Bo's Veranda on Radio Valencia. Jesus Christ, that was a fun set of music, was it not? It was Nicholas Payton, Butcher Brown with Acknowledgement. And then that was a Thelonious Monk tune, 4-1. Jesus Christ, I want to play that again. That was like one of the funnest pieces of music I've heard in quite a while. The piano playing is just sick and happy and made me feel good in these dark times. Anyway, after that was Janik Gwizdala with Katamario. And that was the Clemens Orth Trio with Klembop. Loved all those tunes. Told you we're going to get mellow, but get proggy as well. And we'll be doing that coming right up. Thank you for listening to Bo's Veranda. My name is DJ Metaskeptic. I'm here most Mondays at midnight for the duration, as it were. And I have no idea what I'm going to play next week. It's always a random collection of things that tickle my eardrums, as it were. But I have a lot of music still to play, so I'm just going to shut the fuck up and gotta say these Mondays, sometimes they kick my ass, but thank God I can just come here and listen to good music. Anyway, this is the Pete Roth Trio, and this is going to be the last set, and I'll see you next week. Name of the song is Full Circle.

0: Paradiso. Canto 31, line 108. Diodorus Siculus relates the story of a broken and scattered god. Who of us has never felt, while walking through the twilight or writing a date from his past, that something infinite had been lost? Men have lost a face, an irrecoverable face, and all long to be that pilgrim envisioned in the Empyrean beneath the rose, who in Rome sees the Veronica and faithfully murmurs, "My Lord, Jesus Christ, true God, and was this, then, the fashion of thy semblance?" There is a stone face beside a road, with an inscription saying, "The true portrait of the holy face of the God of Jain." If we really knew what it was like, the key to all parables would be ours, and we would know if the carpenter's son was also the Son of God. Paul saw it as a light which hurled him to the ground. John saw it as the sun when it blazes in all its force. Teresa of Leon saw it many times, bathed in a tranquil light, and could never determine the color of its eyes. We have lost these features, just as one day we may lose a magic number made up of customary digits. Just as one loses forever an image in a kaleidoscope, we may see them and be unaware of it. A Jew's profile in the subway is perhaps that of Christ, the hands giving us our change at a ticket window. Perhaps repeat those that one day were nailed to the cross by some soldiers. Perhaps some feature of that crucified countenance lurks in every mirror. Perhaps the face died, was obliterated, so that God could be all of us. Who knows whether tonight we shall not see it in the labyrinths of our dreams and not even know it tomorrow. Now, ladies and gentlemen, we commence this particular iteration of the Ask Dr. Hal Show live on radio. Yes, dear fiends, this is once again your irritating horror host, Dr. Howland Owl. And tonight, it is possible that we may have a special visitor. He will come in and there will be a colloquy. If, and it is a huge if, a big if, which stands astride the road of possibilities, if he manages to fix his car, which is ailing. His car often gives him trouble. It's a Citroën, which is another way of saying a lemon, I believe, but he is one with mechanical expertise, and so I expect to be here, whether or not he manages to join me, until 1 o'clock, at which time I will walk over to Dermophilia, the tattoo parlor, and work there on underground comics, a joy which it is impossible to express properly. When I started drawing in a tutorial sort of role with these young cartoonists, I realized that there's hardly anything more pleasurable than simply to sit and craft these comics and use what skills I have and pass them along. And there are remarkable talents there, too. something lasting and wonderful will derive from these sessions. But a week from now, you may not hear anything in this slot, because I will be off in the Black Rock Desert of northern Nevada at Burning Man, and then, perhaps even the week afterwards, not be here, since it takes so long to get out of there. But because of these uncertainties, the role of a prophet is difficult to assume. One cannot predict when one does not understand the parameters. But I will need to schedule reruns for those two dates. And at the moment, computer protocols prevent me from doing that. Even, probably, from posting this show that you're listening to. Yes, they've constantly been changing the computerized access to my own podcast page and the method of posting reruns. But without visiting the podcast page, it is useless and, unfortunately, futile to attempt to perform this vital service. It may be that some associates of mine, since I can't place anything here, will want to come in, take over the 3 hours, and to do an entertaining broadcast of their own, if they are willing to deal with all of the difficulty that Radio Valencia is often encumbered with. But tonight is a show of a familiar type and a familiar countenance, one which will not be out of place in the frequent listeners' archives of the mind. Here we shall talk of many things, not of shoes and ships and sealing wax particularly, but we shall speak of items in the strange register of the Church of the Subgenius, an order to which I belong and am a senior officer in. And it is possible that other subgeniuses down the road a piece, speaking in a temporal fashion, will also access these ruminations and reinforce themselves in their philosophy and faith. Each effort is a single brick in the edifice. And, of course, the Masons, that rival cult, believe that if God is not present, we can create God. We can build the pyramid out of 33 equal blocks, and at the very top will shine in glorious trans-supernatural effulgence the Os Dei, the Eye of God. Look at your dollar bill, and you will see this trenchant image. But we are spontaneously creating our own deity constantly. It is, you might say, a group project, a cult marching onward, ever onward, its banners high, its strange philosophy penetrating into all depths and individuals, and ultimately creating an effortless transition, an unobserved metamorphosis from the pre-subgenius world into the post-subgenius world. Whether or not the iconoclasm predicted by the sacred scribe Reverend Ivan Stang ever does take place in our lifetime, or if it is to take place centuries from now, or next year in 2027, as calculations of Reverend Trixie von Mothersbaugh seem to indicate. We live with not only the fib, the apparent falsehood, the FIB, the faith in Bob, but also in sure and certain hope of his regurgitation, again and again, chewed but not swallowed, nor digested, mixed, an amalgam which is fed to each gaping baby bird beak of proto-subgeniuses craning their scrawny necks skyward everywhere. And on that great day, when the dreadful judge shall spread his throne in middle air, when the sea gives up its dead and monsters walk the earth, then the subgeniuses believe they will snicker and sneer from their primary and plump place aloft on the giant saucers of the pleasure sex goddesses to watch the non-subgeniuses pay for their many crimes, not in secrecy or silence, but out in the open before all eyes, and the tormented planet may shed its skin as a snake sheds its winter weeds outworn. The theologians maintain that if God's attention were to wander for a single second from my right hand, which holds this microphone, that hand would plunge into nothingness as if fulminated by a lightless fire. No one, I say, can exist. No one can taste a glass of water or break a piece of bread without justification. For each man and woman and creature, that justification must be different. I awaited the inexorable war that would prove our subgenius faith. It was enough for me to know that I would be a soldier in its battles. At times, I feared that the cowardice of the assembled pinks would betray us, but chance or destiny decided my future differently. And when there was a great disturbance in the field of the noosphere, it produced forth imagos of new beings, new shapes woven, new laws, new gods received, all in the grinning face of the epopt and the smoke in the pipe of J.R. Bob Dobbs, which ascends eternally to the dome of heaven. Yes, the smoke of that burning goeth ever upward, ever, ever upward. And as we know, man is born unto trouble as the sparks fly upward. There is no avoiding it, and we know nothing of exorcism. And whether in Argos or here on 22nd Street, there are certain inflexible laws, unalterable in the nature of music. There is nothing to be done about it. There is nothing to do about anything except to go to our special memory place and remember, even as it creeps up upon us, all the voices of the past. The voices which start in the past and then are projected into the future.
1: funny. I know funny. And that is funny.
2: No, it's not.

0: Bob Dobbs. J.R. Bob Dobbs. That's him. J.R. Bob. Yeah, it's J.R. Bob Dobbs.
1: Bob.
0: He's calling Bob.
1: Bob.
0: Bob. Bob. Bob.
1: Bob.
0: Bob.
1: Bob.
0: Bob.
1: Bob.
0: Bob.
1: She's calling Bob.
0: Bob. Bob. Bob. Bob.
1: Bob.
0: Bob.
1: Bob.
0: Bob.
1: Bob.
0: Bob.
1: Bob.
0: Bob.
1: Bob.
0: Bob.
1: Bob.
0: Bob.
1: Bob.
0: Bob.
1: She's calling Bob.
0: Bob. Bob. Bob. Bob.
1: No answer.
2: Has anybody seen Bob?
0: Bob.
2: You're going to want to place yourself. Hey, I'm in California, and I'm calling to see if you've seen Bob.
1: Bob has not been discovered yet. That body's lying in that locked room somewhere that no one knows about.
2: So now they knew Bob was dead. But then finally it was put on the answering machine.
3: He says, well, I think it's important to know that Bob always said that after he had had a jump, that he would always soon thereafter go and urinate, because that lessens the chance of contracting VD, and so he would always urinate after he had, you know.
0: Urine over your head now. Into the secret things of Bob.
2: That he was poor. But he had had $100,000 embezzled from him. So he's out doing this backbreaking work, which really cost him his life in the end, when there was no reason for him to be doing this.
0: Backbreaking work.
2: And had he lived, by 1990, he would have had 25% of $90 million. That's what had come in by then.
0: That's chicken feed to today's oligarchs.
2: He gets into this car. He takes off toward the lights of a faraway service station, riding on the flat tire. Well, the guy is looking at it, and he realizes at the station, this thing's been tampered with. And the station attendant actually took that tire, replaced it, and kept it. Because he was going to show it to the police. He thought something was really up. And I think so, too. I think that was the second warning for Bob.

0: dear friends, to speak of a quasi-theological or theological-philosophical subject is difficult when one is constantly distracted by the annoying thumping of the disco revelers next door, penetrating through the thin, uninsulated wall between this soi-disant studio and the club. The club where drinks and amorous glances are exchanged freely, and where K-Rob is a welcome figure. But if it would only be more silent, it would be possible to compose one's thoughts. But there are thoughts running in the same groove. From the Vault of Slack, number 12, X marks the frop. The writing of dextromethorphaniol, or dextromethorphaniol, Lehoxy. Mutation is built into the Yeti DNA. They evolved to evolve. They are always mutants. That is why the future can't be foretold. And one remembers the subgenius mantra, "Shut up, pink boy." And if I may quote from Revelation X, which more people should read, yea, which all people should read, "You helped create the conspiracy. Now, 65 million years later, you must help to destroy it." Let us ruminate upon the mark of the mutant. And what are your first handful of thoughts when you hear the word mutant, often pronounced mutant in certain science fiction movies? Think about it. Take your time. That's right. The entire concept of the mutant in pop culture, work culture, STEM, and secret sciences is an under-government sanctioned psyop designed to distract you from the biological reality that you are not human. If you are listening to me now, you are likely yet in sin. In the unlikely event that you are human or otherwise pink, please report to the nearest Dobbsian Rehabilitation Unit and gift shop for immediate treatment. This Bobcast will not concern you. The rest of you? Well, the conspiracy doesn't like your kind. It uses comic books and propaganda to confuse you, weaponizing your imagination against you. From cheap, shitty science fiction all the way to expensive, shitty science fiction, the mutant is always a monster to be slain, or a demigod to be feared. Even so-called allies like the X-Men and women portrayed as being on the side of the subgenius in their struggle against the pink element have the conspiracy-sanctioned consequence of normalizing the very same struggle and desensitizing the population to its urgency. You've been taught that the X-Men are a metaphor for civil rights or perhaps puberty, and the X stands for extra or whatever. Wrong. Extra starts with an E. No, the X is a landing coordinate, a beacon for the Xists from Planet X. You'll get the population of a planet obsessed enough with a shape, and they'll start broadcasting it into space for anyone to intercept. For those of you here in the Milky Way galaxy, in the local arm called the Sagittarius Arm, when you go out on your lurk through the great Orion Cygnus Arm, just tune in to any frequency and scan for linear bisectors intersecting at orthogonal or oblique incidences. Notice anything? Yes, A species that organizes its entire culture around the math of accumulation and replication will put its corporate branding on everything. They've got the plus sign, which they use to add to their stockpiles, and the X, with which they multiply their population. But it gets better. It's also their Roman numeral X and the solve for X variable in every equation, the crucifix in the cathedral, the cross on the grave, the close window icon. It's the X chromosome stamped on their DNA and the railroad crossing warning. Instead of signing their name on a ballot box, the human will surrender what little power it imagines it has, declare itself illiterate and nameless before the state, and elect a leader by marking them as a target for the mothership. They put it on treasure maps to say, dig, and on poison bottles to say, die. No X in Texas. Saxit sees Nixon, and everybody knows that X-rays are cool, but a lot of them will kill you. It is the fool who thinks this is a coincidence instead of, praise Bob, time for some hardcore porn. Rated X means under 17, not admitted. Illogically, the triple XXX bumps it up by a single year to 18, the age at which one is ceremonially granted the permission to have a proper wank. But it's not just a marketing gimmick. It's a biological command code. If the single X is multiplication, reproduction, and breeding, then XXX is a high-priority, triple-redundant signal for mass replication. Be fruitful and multiply. Multiply. Multiply. Luckily, you have evolved somewhat of an immunity. Your mutated Uber glands secrete an endohabophrop zipuloid known as Chemical X. The pineal gland, the Stangian organ, colloquially Stang's Fang, located in the third inner gonostril, and most of the brain's chronospastic pathways are flooded with this slack-rich neurotypicality inhibitor, granting the user an ability, which some would consider an inability, to process commands of authority, defying conventional Darwinism. This advantage isn't a sign of higher complexity, come for X-ity, but a regression to an ancestral neurological makeup. The subgenius brain literally short circuits when asked to do something that wouldn't bring it more slack. This is a form of selective cerebropyrolysis, giving your localized brain damage to get rid of human inherited traits, drawing on your Yeti DNA and rebuilding your thinking machine in the image of the Dobbs head. Think of it as survival. Survival of the weirdest. Pre-Dobbsian evolution will find its predictions inaccurate when it comes to Yeti genes. Oh, their textbooks to X-books will peddle the classic meet-cute scenario. Female sees fancy-looking mutant and natural selections like, girl, look at that high-contrast plumage. Wouldn't mind him putting a few eggs in my nest. Actually, girl, don't look at him. He's mine, and I will stab your eyes if you get closer. And then evolution gives them beaks and claws to make good on that promise. And that's all lovely, but inaccurate, or at least incomplete. To break down the science, the mate's high contrast is a visible refusal to be normal. When a subgenius sees this, she isn't merely seeing a potential short-duration spouse, but a contemporary. While the threat of eye mutilation is a prime example, X-ample, of the awakened Yeti instinct. By contrast, when she sees a pink attempting to mimic the complex Combo X superior mutant mating dances, she chemically disassociates, rendering her invisible to the conspiracy's workflow. This proves that, along with high contrast abnormality, the subgenius finds equal use in blending in with the environment, perhaps even at the level of quantum mechanics. Scholars have long ignored the rantings of Gary Busey, dismissing them as the result of Hollywood hedonism or a motorcycle accident. But, as mentioned, the subgenius knows that a brain injury is often just a hard reset to Yeti settings. Now, on the set of Predator 2, Gary Busey unblinkingly delivered a prophecy whose full meaning is, to the knowledge of this difficult to say how, the full meaning is yet to be explained, let's just say explained by any reputable theologian. Therefore, I will now quote the famed Gary Busey on-set rant in its entirety. I guess you're wondering what we're doing here in these barbecue outfits. Well, it's easy. We're going in after another world life force from another galaxy that has a self-defense mechanism that we don't understand. It's intangible to this time and space. It's actually from the theory of relativity and from the theory of quantum mechanics. Take those prophecies and equalize them, and you have the universe. The universe starting. The quantum theory of gravity. And that is a discussion of how the universe got going and how it will end. The Predator knows that information already. It is our job and our objective to go capture the Predator. Sit him down. Have a talk with him. Find out why he does what he does, how he does what he does, and where he gets the weaponry and the defense mechanisms he uses in order to obtain his goal. And that is our goal. If we don't achieve that goal, we will be turned into vapor clouds made of small pink particles, known on Earth as blood.
1: After that last evening. Now, every time Bob stayed in a hotel, or a motel, whatever it is, there were unusual things happening that last day of his life. That night, and this is the part I think as a mystery that I like about the Bubbies. He's in the apartment. Bob double locks everything. He'd been robbed in Chicago. He makes sure nobody's coming there. He's an extraordinarily light sleeper. There are things in that apartment that should have been there that weren't. There were things that were in that apartment that shouldn't have been there at all. Among the things that should not have been in that apartment were whiskey. Bob was a teetotaler. Cigarettes. Bob did not smoke. Anyway, I thought there was a treasure trove of evidence that were there, but what was missing, some of the albums were gone, that Bob had these pictures. Now, this leads you to believe there's something in those albums that's incriminating. There are videos that are gone. There is in the projector that somebody overlooked pictures of a woman in various stages of undress. The killer did not remember to take.
2: The morning of the 29th, when Bob's body was found, that you had some neighbors that were kind of upstairs off to the left that were moving in. She had said that she knew that Bob had been murdered at roughly 10 a.m. in the morning. She then left town. She felt that she was, in fear of her life.
1: What is interesting about it is he's killed with a video camera tripod. The intriguing thing is what he did after Bob was dead. He ties the cord to the VCR around Bob's neck like a bow. Well, it's cut with a very sharp knife, a pocket knife. I don't know too many women carry a pocket knife. But I think that VCR cord around his neck was a symbol of a severed relationship.

0: Swap.
1: Cow, cow, are reincarnated Hindus. Indians. Daddy.
2: Our priest.
1: Mommy still feeds me like that. They smoke on beef pipe.
3: Milk that damn Hindu, Jethro.
1: He practices. I caught him practicing in the bathroom.
4: This reminds me of something Freud said about your mom.
1: That's what starving Africans eat.
4: They love it.
1: To a famine victim, a handful of wheat is like a steak dinner.
5: And now you're stuck out there with nothing, unable to move your gear, unable to move yourself.
6: Right.
5: This is why I wanted to avoid it and have my documents all in a neat packet that I can give when I come through.
6: Of course.
5: We'll call everybody dreads. However, my friends who I'm going with are rangers, and they have some ability to work with the system.
6: So will call is in an indefinite limbo.
5: Potentially, it is. And it certainly delays with the already intolerable procedure of getting in and getting to your camp.
6: Of course. Yeah.
5: You inch forward 45 feet, and then they stop for an hour. It's the pulse system that
6: they're trying to boot.
5: You can call it the repulse system. But dust is blowing in your face and so on. You just want to get in and secured.
6: I'm not doing that.
5: The reason I do it is that I inherited this show, and I'm supposed to put it on, and everybody wants me to do it, and Marion wants me to do it. Like last year, we had thunderstorms, rainstorms, we had to go through the mud, we had to get to the place where they've set up the Cacophony Cocktail Party, and the guy who runs it had never heard of us and said, I don't know who you are. We put on a children's show. There's no children at the Cacophony Cocktail Party, but nonetheless, we were preempted for that. And then he said, we can just move you to Saturday. No, you can't, because I've spent months publicizing it as this time and this date, and I've made a million buttons that I've passed out to people. It's not an event that you can just push over to a different date. And the reason is something that is never understood. In center camp at the main stage, you can sign up to do a performance. Joe Hippie plays the guitar. And there you are on the schedule. But that's not what this is. I'm an official Burning Man event. I should not have to be treated like these sign-up events that can easily be moved to another thing.
6: Right.
5: It's important that it be, people coming from other countries to be in this stupid thing.
6: So why is
5: there's
6: the
5: a guy from Japan.
6: Why would a sign-up event ever get relegated to another time and space?
5: Because it was inconvenient to run it that night. But we're not a sign-up event. We're an event that...
6: No, I mean the legitimate events, not the sign-up. I misspoke.
5: It wouldn't be if they knew what they were doing, but a whole generation of people no longer works there who used to facilitate things, and this new guy, this guy with a beard named Snafu, is extremely unwilling to... I mean, he thinks I'm a grumpy old guy yelling at him.
6: Fans to do your show.
5: But I made very sure, I've been working for months, that everybody knows everything about it. I've sent copies of everything to everybody. Of course, it's still possible that the one key person hasn't seen them. I did a poster.
7: I sent him a special one.
5: Buttons that are, I've done all this stuff. But
6: if the date and time for this event is set, it should be set, right?
5: But here's something else. It always starts these days. This decade, it starts at 7 p.m. Because in the past, the date of the show was Saturday, the day of the burn at 5:30 p.m. This is incredibly inconvenient. People make their plans for the burn day.
6: Right.
5: And 5:30, the sun is still hot, and people have to make their way there in their costumes or whatever, where there are no toilets either. You know, all of this. Now there are toilets. Now we have changed to 7. Now it's not on Saturday, but Wednesday, so people do not have that crowding, and this was hard to achieve. But after I had it all set up, everything had to be undone because of the Brian Doherty parade that is supposed to start there. And so I had to move the starting time back to 6:30, which means the assembly time is 6 o'clock. And it may be hard for people to get in because they turned the center camp into a kind of fortress for the cacophony cocktail party. I don't know how that's going to work out. I usually go there and try to scope it out beforehand. But this is dependent on whether or not I have a working bicycle after I get in. There are going to be only a few days before this is supposed to start.
6: You won't be in competition with the actual burn. Like, you know.
5: Hell no. Yeah. We'll be on Wednesday and the burn is on Saturday. Right. But this show, if you have a long-running show, my feeling is you shouldn't keep moving it around. Shouldn't move the date.
6: Yeah.
5: Shouldn't move the time. But the Brian Doherty parade starts at the Cacophony Cocktail Party. And it starts at 7, which is the time that we usually do the show. We had to put it all back. And I've announced, I believe even the guy who comes from Japan understands this.
0: For no reason at all.
5: But last time, people I had invited came and they were standing around in banana costumes and everything, and they never got on stage because all they could see is this interminable, boring children's show going on instead. And by the time we finally got started, you know, we did a show. We did the best show under the circumstances.
0: Executives of the Mets.
5: So that's what's happening now. And after the Brian Doherty parade is over and it goes way out into the desert, I'm not sure I'm capable of walking that far, then we have a special show to do in the TV car, which is also a Brian Doherty memorial something or other. And that will be about 3 a.m. that night. When this is all over, I'm going to be incredibly relieved. I'm probably enjoy the rest of the days I'm at Burning Man, and when Burning Man itself
6: is when all this is happening. Wednesday night.
5: Yes, Wednesday, and by the time the late night thing happens, it will actually be Thursday morning.
2: Once again,
6: sure.
5: It may be possible to return to the camp after the Brian Doherty Memorial Parade and take some time to rest until the next
7: to recharge.
5: So that's the way it is right now, the way I'm dealing with it.
8: Assalamu alaikum, biggies. Malaikum salami.
9: Shut up!
10: Jeremy christened those pigs with his body work, but it wasn't very Christ-like.
11: Farmer Joe made us say a prayer to the Dark Lord named Cromdar, the Invincible.
12: There's Jeremy.
13: He was naughty, so we got to eat him.
12: Ha ha. There's Jeremy's nummy bicep.
14: Oh, there's his carrot.
15: Murderlicious.
16: Oh, snap.
17: Yummy.
18: I don't know when they slipped us the poison.
19: I think it was something in the milk.
20: We woke up to find we were Farmer Joe's captive slaves.
21: Forced to toil.
22: In the name of Lord Cromdar.
23: That summer I developed a crush on my sister.
24: Wait, that wasn't your sister?
23: Wasn't?
24: Yeah.
25: After 2 years, our parents were happy to see us.
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28: In the dark holy name of Lord Cromdar.
29: And that's what happens when you spend time with
30: God. Why did you blow up the earth?

0: I wish I had my innocence back.
1: I wish the screaming would stop.
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2: Have all the boogers I need.
5: What did Hitler say? Oh, nothing? Okay, nothing.
6: I won't burn a debt. Turn back into my daddy Bernie.
7: I wish my parents were back together.
8: Breaking news at this hour, the solace of our utopia has been shattered. Civil unrest grips the nation after the shocking revelation of a disgusting, depraved intermingling between a letter and a number. A relationship so taboo, it makes bestiality look like a newborn baby. Tensions between the groups have literally explogasmed. Letters and numbers are being bused to separate schools. And last night, the KKK dragged a 666 behind its finest lynching truck. As a tribute to the sanctity of purebred marriage, two sanctity boulders have been placed at the base of the Washington Monument. Country stupertard Kobe Teeth has released a harsh banjo rant on the subject. And America's premier interpretive dancer has performed a scathing dance against numero letra miscegenation.
9: Even the bleep fairy had some choice words for Aiton J.
10: You stupid
11: gal.
10: Whore, you never should have gone in my
11: gal.
10: Truck.
11: Gal.
10: Bye, kid.
12: Every morning when I wake up, I wash my hands. Then I have some food, and then I wash my hands. Then I take a shower, wash my hands, and then wash my hands. And then Mommy tells me my hands are clean. And then I wash and wash and wash my hands. Then I touch a football, and I wash and wash and wash and wash. And I watch my sister washing her hands, and I get an idea to wash my hands. And I wash and wash and wash, but I never get clean. The shame never seems to scrub off.
9: And now,
13: white people, yay!

0: Yeah, those guys are nuts. But me, I got it together. Now check this out.
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2: Hey, kid, don't waste your youth sucking up to some hot dead chump.
3: Yeah, live it up. Knock me back.
4: Yeah, and shoot me into you.
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We just heard Happy Jam, a wonderful piece by People Like Us from the album Copia, and used in that musical moment was, I think many of you will recognize, a version of the theme from A Summer Place. Is it generally known, I think not, that that piece of music was written by Max Steiner, and it was a big hit when it came out. Actually, I, Dr. Hal, believe that the novel A Summer Place is a great book and might even be the great American novel that many authors have tried to read. But the movie, a terrible version of the novel, and with the grease of Hollywood all over it, does not do that work any favor. But the piece, A Theme from A Summer Place, is a lasting tune. Max Steiner, one of the great composers for films, composed, among other things, the music for King Kong, Casablanca, and Gone with the Wind.

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0: Watch for Robin and me on Channel 7 Wednesday and Thursday nights. And keep it on KHJ for more clues in the Batphone Secret Number Contest.

0: Sandy Denny.
1: Right.
2: Scott Wiener scandal or something, but I guess we shouldn't talk about
0: it. Scott Wiener hates syrupy drinks.
3: Yeah.
4: Scott Wiener, why are you going to go after ice cream, Nick?
3: So anything with sugar, it's a good... They've already broken the code on that. They know how to get money out of the people.
2: The idea is poor people drink it, and we know better than they do.
3: We always know better than poor people. The most important thing is to keep them poor so we can keep...
0: So we can know better than them
3: so we can
0: forever.
3: Better than them
2: it's like
3: forever.
2: Traffic calming, you know. We won't tell you what to do. We'll make you do what you want to do.
3: You mean like when the guy's going back and forth on the highway? How about that one? Have you seen that? You're driving along, and then all of a sudden, way up ahead, there's a cop, and he's weaving madly back and forth across the highway. He's supposedly slowing, and everybody's slowing down and putting their brakes on, and he's going, yee-haw!
2: Terrible.
3: So terrible.
2: Yeah.
0: His friend who was on the miscarriage of justice after the earthquake. He was part of the film crew for shooting the reconstruction of the Bay Bridge. And he was out on the other side of the island from here on this side of the bay.
2: Bet you didn't know the Bay Bridge was built during reconstruction.
0: A race between two CHP officers and their souped-up cars. The old cars, not the new ones. I'd love to see that. A drag race between the new sports vans arrested.
2: Cops in drag?
3: The weaving back and forth action, though, right? Have you ever seen that?
0: Yes, many times.
2: Hugo weaving back and forth.
3: It works, definitely.
0: Even
3: works.
0: The dumbest of drivers can figure that out pretty fast.
3: They can figure that out pretty fast.
0: Which is what you got to do. I've seen people kind of see that and then try to pass the officer. They're thinking, he was going crazy. It's okay now. I'll just go.
3: Yeah, I better get around him as soon as possible.
0: Yeah, that's a good idea.
3: I don't want to hang around with this crazy guy back here. Look at him weaving all over traffic.
0: I was trying to get help for him. I need to go to the hospital so I could get help for the crazy, obviously rabid.
3: He'd been bitten by a rabid animal.
0: Or a rabid thought.
3: Yeah. Rabid thought. He had rabid feet.
5: Don't you be getting no rabbit feet on me now, boy.
2: Did you know that Napoleon was once defeated by an army of rabbits? Rabbit.
5: That's why we put them chains
2: on
5: you, boy.
2: I can describe the incident. Yeah, perhaps I will later.
5: I promise I won't run away this time, officer.
2: Officer Krupke, we're down on our knees. Because no one wants a fellow with a social disease. Whiskey River, take my mind.
3: Soda right now.
4: Wouldn't that be nice? But
3: big old fat soda.
2: I got some sodas in the refrigerator. I'm going to take them to the cartooning
3: place. A lot of fat.
2: Place they have them. Share
4: if you
2: them.
4: Go to, if you go to Virginia City, they have a store that sells meat and potato soda and turkey soda and all this
2: turkey
4: other
2: dinner
4: stuff.
2: Soda.
4: I didn't get any. They also have all the bizarre candy that you never heard of.
3: That's like at the Jelly Belly factory, you know, where you can get the booger flavored Jelly Belly.
4: You have to draw the line somewhere. All these
3: earwax flavored Jelly Belly.
2: Earwigs.
3: All these crazy things. Why would somebody eat that stuff?
4: Yes, because you'd have to admit in that case that you
3: Ronald
4: knew what
3: Reagan
4: those tasted like. No, Reagan just liked lime.
3: Yeah, you'd have to say, this doesn't taste like a bugger.
4: He didn't even take the licorice. The full assortment of jelly beans classically had licorice and mint, which can throw the rest of them off if you cram a bunch into your mouth. But these days, they've got gourmet jelly beans of essence of popcorn.
3: You would love to go to the Jelly Belly factory.
4: Of course I would, but I would never leave. I would die after
2: they'd see me coming and they'd shut the gate.
3: You walk through the actual factory.
4: He died from massive glycemic shock, officer.
3: Is making jelly
4: beans. His Isles of Langerhans couldn't take the jelly bean challenge. Fortunately,
3: he had the mind of
4: this
3: a child.
4: Saves the state from having to preserve his remains with embalming fluid. Now made of perfect sugar, he belongs.
3: He
4: to
3: just
4: the
3: hardened
4: state.
3: Into his last known shape.
4: Just don't let those Never kids lick me. So it was a sad thing.
3: licking of the chops.
2: Yes, I guess I...
4: Chop, chop.
2: I can't lick every man on this ship after all.
4: But you'll never
3: you get better me not try. These boys don't like that kind of stuff.
2: Gosh. Why didn't you let them decide?
4: Say so.
3: I guess I should take a poll.
2: Just install.
3: All right, man. How many of you boys want to get licked? All over.
4: And keep on ticking.
2: You gotta have some.
4: Keep on ticking also.
2: Me.
4: Sorry, only one lick to a customer. And you've got to install that screen door.
3: There's a little
4: submarine.
3: Bit more acceptance there than I thought at first consideration.
4: Well, life on a sub beneath a misty ocean is a long slog.
3: A long slide?
4: A slog.
3: Oh.
4: A slog like
3: a long
4: tramping
3: slide
4: through
3: into
4: the floods,
3: a different
4: the fields.
3: World.
4: Did anybody see the Wonder Woman movie? Did you
2: Wonder
4: see it,
2: Woman.
4: Kira?
3: Yeah, I saw it.
4: So it's in World War One.
3: Yeah. How'd they do? Did you like it?
1: Yeah, Wonder Woman.
4: I never saw
1: World
4: it.
1: War One.
4: It's a very
3: she won
4: popular.
3: World War One.
1: Yes.
4: Yeah, that's a little known historical fact. But that means that
3: she was the golden age.
4: See, we see her in Batman Meets Superman, and she's still young looking. So how come she's in World War One, but then in the ultra modern era, she still looks great?
1: Because
3: she's an Amazon, she doesn't age.
1: Yeah,
4: she's super. In other words, you know.
1: Yeah, she's a goddess.
4: Well, it wouldn't bother me that she was 98 years old.
3: Princess Diana.
4: Yeah, I mean, as long as she looks like she's. Better than the bovine disco dancing Princess Diana. She's much taller and much more attractive. Yes.
3: Hubba hubba.
4: Okay.
3: Her name is Diana as well.
4: Her
2: Foxy Dine.
4: A secret identity name is, as you correctly state, Diana Prince. Yeah.
3: Yeah.
4: And then there's her boyfriend, that overmatched soldier.
3: Steve. Another Steve.
2: Steve Adore.
4: Steve Adore.
3: Steve Rogers.
4: Oh, Steve Rogers. Yeah, okay. And it's a beautiful day in his neighborhood until Wonder Woman comes and makes him take out the trash.
6: Sure.
4: And does she have her transparent
3: Wonder Woman,
4: airplane?
3: I've told you a thousand times, I'll take the trash out later.
4: In the World War One thing, does she have a transparent airplane? Right?
1: No, she has a sword, a shield, and a lasso.
3: Oh. No transparent
4: but
3: airplane.
4: Steve flies us up with camel or something like that. He has the
1: he crashes one.
4: He's like John McCain. He can't keep it in the air.
3: Can't keep it in the air. He's going to be the guy that gets caught.
4: A crash one of those little fabric.
3: Hey, look, we got these guys on the team. Oh, there's McCain. Oh, he's
4: taken away from the high hat squadron. I'm not exaggerating. He was known. John McCain was known as Crash McCain because he destroyed so many aircraft with their landings.
3: But,
4: you know, now we know not to make those.
3: He found good. He could take that what he learned from crashing those airplanes and apply that to his new job. All that experience from crashing airplanes, he's been able to parlay that into a lifelong Senate career.
4: How about Sarah Palin? Did she ever get back from the center of the earth? Did they ever
3: finally?
4: No.
3: She's trapped down there.
4: She met Hitler riding a Tyrannosaurus. That was the last I saw.
2: Since then, I've seen more.
3: I don't know. But I like the idea of riding a Tyrannosaurus.
4: Well, there were many good things. For one thing, not only Hitler, Heil Hitler.
3: Is that Lurch?
4: But the Tyrannosaurus also with its little arm did the Nazi salute with its two fingers, to which Sarah Palin returned a middle finger salute.
7: No one of the world.
4: Then also the beginning shows the nuclear war starting, and they take President Sarah Palin out of Washington, and she goes to the secret Arctic fortress and goes down below the ice to the center of the earth where Hitler is riding a dinosaur and so on. So what a movie, huh? I want to see more
3: Hey, man, I played a game where I actually ride dinosaurs. I mean, not dinosaurs. I ride an elephant, and the elephant is, like, knocking guys out of the way.
2: That's your elephant.
3: With his tusks while I'm shooting with a sniper rifle.
6: I ride dinosaurs.
3: Or even a machine gun.
6: They're not dinosaurs.
3: So I'm mowing they're the guys down while he's, while my good old pal, the elephant, is also mowing them down.
6: Is the elephant, and the elephant has a machine gun?
3: Yeah, no, the elephant doesn't have, I'm the one with the machine gun.
7: Well, get your story straight, Matt.
8: The temple was a little room down at the bottom of and it turns out that they have a society for prolonged orgasm through self.
2: And now, let's talk about prehistory. The prehistoric world of 100 million years ago was characterized by violent land upheavals. Okay, Professor, sure. And so is our own time. We're looking at it through the telephoto lens of Earth's history. It all seems to be happening at once. Believe me, events, even cataclysmic ones, tend to be spread out. Now, what about the saber-toothed tiger? Everybody asks me about it. Well, I have to say, this creature, scientifically known as Smilodon, and not because of his beautiful smile, belonged to an entirely separate extinct lineage of cat-like predators. He wasn't closely related to modern tigers or any living big cat. And dire wolves, to speak of another prehistoric mammal, weren't just oversized gray wolves. Recent DNA analysis shows that they were a distinct, much older lineage that likely couldn't even interbreed with the ancestors of modern wolves, or modern wolves themselves, if any of these giant prehistoric predators were brought forward somehow through time. Terror birds weren't just giant flightless birds pecking at scraps. They were the apex predators with massive hooked beaks dominating the top of the food chain across an entire continent for millions of years in the Miocene era. Megalodon wasn't simply a giant great white shark. Despite the similar body shape often shown in movies, it belonged to a different shark lineage entirely and isn't considered a direct ancestor of the great white. Sorry to puncture your supposition in that case. Now back to saber-toothed cats. They didn't crush bone with their massive canines. These teeth were surprisingly fragile. So the cats likely pinned prey down first and used a precise bite to the throat rather than a brute force crushing bite. And then they'd grab you by the head and pull you off to eat you. I was there. That's what they would do. Woolly mammoths weren't just giant hairy elephants either, in a general sense. Genetically, they're more closely related to modern Asian elephants than to African elephants. And when an Asian elephant is born, it has a hairy coat. If they do revive mammoths, as some are planning to do, they will probably use a lot of Asian elephant DNA and incubate the young specimens in an Asian elephant. Not every giant prehistoric mammal was a fearsome predator. Many of the largest Ice Age species, like giant ground sloths, the Megatheria, and woolly rhinos, the Coelodonta, were actually gentle herbivores. Ha ha ha ha. Come on. Herbivores are not gentle. They are truculent. How do rhinoceroses behave today? Are they known for gentleness? Predators are quite unviolent when they're not hunting, when they're not trying to get you and eat you. They will be quite pleasant, but the vegetarian creatures will attack constantly. That's how they keep alive in a world of predators. The most dangerous African animal is a
4: Well, some say it is the hippopotamus. Others say it is the Cape buffalo or wildebeest. Those are vegetarians, folks. And the vegetarian sauropods were also creatures you wouldn't want to tangle with. The Thyreophorus, Stegosaurus, would hit you a big one with his phagomizers at the end of his tail. Ankylosaurus would crush you. I mean, because something's a vegetarian doesn't make it peaceful. Sorry, hippies. Now, what about Glyptodon? Well, that wasn't even a dinosaur. It was a car-sized, heavily armored creature, sort of like a giant armadillo, and lived long after the dinosaurs had already gone extinct. Nor was Quetzalcoatlus a dinosaur, despite often being grouped with them. This massive flying reptile was a pterosaur. Now, of course, Backer wants to fold the pterosauria in with the dinosaurs, but until this taxonomic outrage is perpetuated, let us give them their own clade, shall we?
9: It was finally, it expired, it's over, it's done with, it's dead, buried underground. It's a big
10: That's right, sir.
4: I believe what I choose to believe.
3: Look at the three guys down there, the caricatures.
4: Okay, you get Hitler, Tojo, who's this horrible Japanese
3: Mussolini under the desk,
4: hiding from these superheroes. Hitler is trying to face him down with a Luger, and they've been playing with toy airplanes, and one of them's in the wastebasket.
11: Okay. Do I win my free tickets for saying 1984?
10: Sure. Pick them up in the same dumpster we'll be receiving.
12: If you can find out where the play is, you're doing that much better than we are.
4: We know many
13: things.
12: But we don't know where 1984 is.
4: How to knocking at your door. Out of old bones and tin cans.
12: There's a collar.
4: Indians call this safe.
13: There's many, many.
10: Hold on, Kitty Call. We'll be right back.
4: Yata he no se.
14: Because there are so many scary callers like this one.
4: Call any time of the day or night if the spirits are with you.
12: Summer is in the air, school's out, and all these kids
4: summer is coming in.
12: And waste their time listening to this show.
9: That's right, kids. Hey, why ain't you in school? What are you doing? Calling in.
14: What's going on here
15: now than you ever were before?
11: Oh, it wasn't Danny.
10: Yes, yes, it was right. Yes, this course it was, and we're going to give you what
16: the curtain, this little scary, flashing
10: Jerry
16: right
10: Summer standing in front of.
16: Are starting to
10: yes, go with your own free altar or what inside this little can.
16: Before the massive market crash in 1987. Now, Lawrence McDonald didn't make these comments on CNN or that liberal bastion of information, MS Now. Oh, no. No, he warned, he gave this warning on Fox, Fox Business Channel to be exact. And here is what he had to say. We're getting diminishing returns on the tariffs, but on the bond side, this is a global story. When bonds start to offer competitive returns relative to stocks, that's when the risk-reward deteriorates. It's very similar to the summer of 87. I'm not saying we're going to crash, but historically, when bonds start to threaten stocks to this degree, especially with global rates across the G7 going up, investors watching this right now have to have extreme
10: theatrics, of course, are the worst offenders, which proves, of course, once again, that you can't kill a dead subgenius.
9: No, because they're dead already, but waiting to rise from their grave and sink their mephitic fangs into the pulsing throats of the susceptible members of the church.
10: Jeez, doctor, you're getting this up all over me, doctor.
11: Where's Zappa going to be playing tomorrow night?
10: At the Zeller Box.
9: But he's not going to be playing anything because his fingertips have been impregnated with the special secret.
11: What time does he start?
10: It's at 8 o'clock, and it's real expensive because it's the full symphony orchestra. It's the Bark. Yeah, they do, after the show. Yeah, this guy gets paid $9 a night for playing that stuff, so
13: it adds up with a couple hundred of them.
10: My puzzling evidence is so steepy today.
17: Adjustments in your physical makeup.
11: Well, kitty collars, please do.
10: Yes, well, that means you can fall into a little circle.
15: Well, what do you think about false kitty? I mean,
10: listener.
11: What do I think about false kitty? Yeah. It all depends which is the real kitty and which is the false kitty.
9: Why are you asking the people whose brains are made of sawdust for their assessment of our divine wisdom?
7: Hello? Because, Doctor, it's in the script. Well, once and for all, follow the script.
9: I'm afraid that that script is suggested from a church audience.
7: Church. This is my church.
15: That's the problem. They all think it's my church.
7: Poor kitty caller. Yes, he was trying to take that sawdust and push out an intelligent answer, but no, Dr. Cal pushed the sawdust back in his ears.
9: It has to be plumped up and fluffed up like the obese reclining pillow it is.
7: Well, here.
9: I see every reason to call a spade a
17: evanescence of impermanence.
7: We'll call a spud on this show.
9: That's the show that dare not even exist.
7: Yes, we're waiting for
15: bring us your unused musical.
9: Just remember,
7: wait a minute, that's me. What am I doing here?
9: Watch out for those weasel men attempting to get off.
7: Yeah, the wheezy men. They have the asthma attack right here on the show.
9: You must mean the affiliated appalling
11: That's
10: right, yes, that's where E for Talia Bologna had their show mere weeks ago.
11: That's true. Theater
10: Arto. That's right. So what about it?
11: Hey, do you guys know a girl named Nikki?
10: Read out of the book. Yeah, she's under the table right here, right now.
7: She's throwing up on herself.
9: She's our new alter.
10: You should have listened a few weeks ago. We had advice on what to do with her, but
15: everything's flowing.
10: Recap that stuff. Why? But
9: all
10: why?
9: Right,
10: do you
9: now
10: know where
9: to? It's time to clear this sludge away.
10: But what's the question, listener?
11: The question is that you should take advantage of the tickets. I'm going to thank you guys. Go through the frame.
10: All right. Where we can pick them up at Theater Arto?
11: Well, I can if you give me your name.
7: Oh, we can't do that.
10: Oh, wait a minute.
11: How about a code name? How about a code word?
7: Broke friend.
9: How about that, ladies and gentlemen? The answer to everything.
10: On the weekends, yeah.
7: Yeah, okay. Well, for about an hour a week now.
11: Go to a weekend performance, you know. It's 8:30 curtain, Theater Arto, Thursday night through Sunday night.
10: Right.
11: And, if you guys say, I'm a subgenius.
7: Wait, yeah, okay.
3: That's right, audience. If you say, I'm a subgenius.
11: Special code.
10: That sounds real interesting.
11: It is. It's a great thing. There's some beautiful people in there who would love to
15: meet you. I really am getting sick of
7: that. Ah, the beautiful people. Finally.
10: One of those
9: you've
10: got
9: to remember to keep catching them.
10: That's right.
9: Keep your fingers out of the way of those clashing mandibles there. Everything will be fine.
15: We get bored in here.
10: And then we do the show.
7: Okay, and then tonight's business.
11: I don't have money. I'm calling on payphone. I got to say goodbye.
7: We do it.
10: Bye-bye.
9: Goodbye, and next time.
7: Bye-bye.
9: Easier.
7: Okay, let's get down to the business now. Where's the altar? Come on, where is the altar?
9: We want to know that, and while we want to
2: didn't
9: know that,
2: one Victor Kentu steal?
10: The altar's going to bring a lot of problems.
7: And when we don't toss back and forth 9-pound spiders, we debate the location.
10: We just come down here and yell.
7: That's
10: right. Everybody just gets on and yells for an hour and a half.
15: 3 months ago.
10: That's the show.
15: Hasn't been returned.
9: In the seventh voyage of the subgenius. Well, my friends, there's little time to do anything but argue about these archaic and obsolete matters such as
15: or toss 9-pound spiders back.
9: But it is time that we have to address the serious disease that's sweeping over the country, the horrid disease, the insidious corruption of cuteness.
7: We're talking about the scourge of cuteness, ladies and gentlemen.
9: The plague of cuteness.
7: Seems to be everywhere. You can't
9: cute characters that's everywhere. It has to be rubbed out.
15: Dr. Hal and I, in a siege of nostalgia, went to a revival house last night where we saw a movie.
9: Let's not tell everybody.
15: Not one single person under 18 years of age realized, ladies and gentlemen, that there's...
9: We've got to get rid of these fresh-faced ingenues. We've got to suffocate these infants in their cradles. It's the only way. Now, here we see a perfectly ugly little horrible pimple-covered monster.
15: Still, there's the trilling, the horrible trilling.
10: Welcome to the amateur hours.
9: And the sickeningly sweet saccharine chirping voices of these cute little tots. Look at those big friendly eyes. I'm afraid.
4: afraid there's not much that thin book we call medical science can do for these unfortunate urchins, Doctor.
1: Well, then step on them like they were little jellyfish.
18: Squash them.
1: Just like they were callers. Well, they'll be finding out what we do to callers later in the show.
4: We feed them to the weasel. Anyway, what about this epidemic?
15: What gutless callers we've got out there right now?
4: They gave
1: the scourge of cuteness? Well, Doctor, I can see that you're not suffering one bit from it.
17: Hand me another martini, will you, Hal?
1: Now
17: we've reached the planet Dobbs right now. Okay.
1: We're on the Dobbs planet?
17: Yeah, it's too late.
1: I can't wait.
4: Playboy Penthouse.
1: To meet your girlfriend and Narnini.
15: Grab hold of your seats, ladies and gentlemen, because when we get tired of cute, we're going to install cool, and the whole world is going to be insufferable.
1: Hey, wait a minute. We're all cool now.
4: Install ugly, and everybody in the show is going to be twice as ugly as anybody who ever existed outside the cloister.
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4: the bar.
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19: you. You can hear this station.
15: Too many doctors. Too many doctors.
20: That's the underwater radio station from the lost continent of Atlantis, broadcasting now with messages of three premium sausages and hot dogs.
21: That's right, and to anyone named Gabriel,
15: please let us return to the story of Mimicry.
22: The theories did.
20: Mimicry, the tiny monster.
23: But don't worry, I have the answer to that.
4: Silence that impudent little snot.
23: These reducing pills and prove your eyes again.
24: One thing's for certain, the inhabitants of Atlantis ate blue point oysters.
4: Yes, that's true. Like this one, an enormous blob of a quiver bivalve. This oyster weighs in at 500 pounds. Look at it flex its single protruding muscle. That shot would be censored on many television stations.
1: That's true.
4: And now, here we have the dance of the oysters as performed by two scouts.
15: Well, let's get that tumor out of that oyster.
1: They'll be showing off their pseudopodia now.
4: Look at those glittering little feet.
15: It's all so refreshing.
4: I'm gentlemen, I remember those champion days on the beach.
25: 22 years old.
15: Band of Mary
4: 22
15: so
4: years of living death. But am I in excuse of mental obesity, of obfuscating?
15: Bob Nelson float comes
4: of over erudition, of reading the dictionary on the air, it seems, accused of trying to choke the show. To choke the philosophical esophagus of the show with the apophagems, the roughage of knowledge.
15: The little roughage
4: the entrails of the show with theophilus quiddity.
15: Incessantly about the roughage.
4: The roughage that every show needs to perform its digestive function.
1: That's right. It's the entropic show, and don't forget it.
15: Yes, the old collar cells are replaced every 3 hours.
4: Gorman dies on the sacred veracundial
15: frop of the ages, yes.
4: Yes, exactly.
15: Yes, I've heard these tapes enough times to know how many times we'll be saying these things.
2: We Gorman dies on the sacred veracundial frop of the ages.
15: There's the Jerry Jeff Summers altar boy air brakes. That's your cue.
4: Well, it seems that this braking system, which was invented by Mr. Westinghouse, is
1: obsolete.
4: And our locomotive is hurtling toward the air.
1: Yeah. Well, there's a thousand.
15: Yes, hello, little
1: here.
15: Caller. How are you doing?
24: Cues back and forth now, aren't we?
15: Cues, yeah, cues. Yes, we got cues.
1: Jacques Hughes. Yes, I remember. French movie star Jacques Hughes.
4: I'm afraid you can't bring your relatives on the show. That's called nepotism.
26: That's surely not Marvel.
27: I am the Defiler.
26: And the American Eagle.
28: The Defiler.
26: Defilo of all that is holy.
28: I am Defilo.
26: So, that one glass of 7-Up, that ice-cold glass of 7-Up with ice in Tucson, Arizona, made me actually like 7-Up.
28: Look at water beating on the glass. If you need something and you're hot and thirsty,
26: it's more than hot, it's dry, and the heat is intense, though. Just recently,
28: it's the dry, dry cola.
26: We've got 120 in Phoenix, Arizona, right now. Not at
28: the
26: night.
28: The one with the madman taste.
26: Yes, RC, the one with the madman taste. Or, if you want the whole...

0: Why should a cola be mad?
1: RC, honestly, the one with the mad taste.
2: I didn't understand that.
0: Moving along.
2: It's Dino, Desi, and Billy.
0: Case of RC cola before I start the show. And now I'm setting out with a caravan of trucks all full of delicious RC cola coming to your town. Unless you pay me $4,000 in unmarked bills in a brown paper bag in the dead of night. Wadi-dee-da.
2: I don't think I'm going to come back this time.
0: But what if you came back as a turtle? What if you came back as a marmoset or an ant?
2: Yeah, as a marmoset, sure. That'd be no problem. I'd come back as a marmoset.
3: Yeah, even the
2: moment.
3: 300 stuff. Like,
0: would you come back? Would you come back as a woodchuck, huh?
2: Sure, I'd come back as a woodchuck.
3: It's corny now. It's like bullet time.
2: Chuck some wood.
0: Well, I'll tell you, it's brave of you to say that because all those things die a violent death in nature.
2: Oh, really?
0: Every last one of them.
2: Well, I think it's only appropriate that I come back as one.
0: As a motherload morning marmoset. And then, of course, the marmoset, Marmac.
2: No, wait, I want to be a cross between a marmoset and a woodchuck.
1: How much wood could a woodchuck
0: thing? And so is the groundhog. They are all the same creature.
1: Look at that. Oh,
2: it's a marmoset.
0: Marmax marmotus is the genus and species name. But
1: no, that's not true. Past version of me, it is not Marmax marmotus. It is marmotus.
0: I was riding Monax. In the car, and we ran right over.
2: Marmoset is a primate, and a woodchuck is a little.
0: I see what you mean.
3: You know, kind of like.
0: All right, marmoset. This marmoset is a new world monkey. Yes.
2: A marmoset shares more genes with us than a second badger. A woodchuck is a type of badger.
0: A woodchuck is a groundhog. Marmoset.
3: When it gets to the good
0: that's
3: scenes,
0: what
3: it works,
0: I couldn't think of anything. It's marmotus, Monet.
3: Like, don't be a hero stuff, you know. No, I gotta fight. No, don't. No,
2: don't fight.
3: We'll save that for the second reel.
2: Yeah, we gotta wait for this. We gotta keep the tension. Gotta keep the tension built.
0: Some days.
2: You know, that's like where they do that, where the bad guy and the good guy come together like three or four times before they actually kill each other.
3: Yeah, there's a lot of monologues.
2: Yeah, a lot of...
3: I will meet you on the battlefield. Okay.
1: Motafika!
2: What is he saying?
4: Yeah, they got it. Motafika. Motorcyclists.
3: Whereas Justice League is all fighting, no
2: all
3: line,
2: fighting,
3: no
2: all the time,
0: constant punch. Fisting,
2: fisting here, doof. Fisting there,
0: here a fist, there a fist, everywhere a fist, fist,
2: fisting up, fisting down, fisting all around.
0: So apparently, according to the newspaper, soon you will be swallowing robo pills, ingestible sensors, which will monitor your medication. First, the patient ingests a pill with sensor made of copper, magnesium, and silicon. Then, pill lands in stomach. Then, pill disintegrates, leaving sensor in stomach. Then, fluids in stomach activate sensor, which sends a signal to a patch.
2: This sounds complicated, Dr. Howe.
0: Then the patch registers the sensor and sends a signal to the company to send you a bill.
2: This causes gastric
0: distress. A mobile device reports that the pill has been taken.
2: What if it actually causes a reaction?
0: The sensor goes through the digestive system and ends up in the toilet. Look, there's a diagram here.
1: Ew!
0: Here's the guy's intestines, and you see the sensor going through there. Yeah, well, you don't have to be too explicit.
2: I see where it came out there on it.
0: Scientific medical picture here that we're looking
2: at. I know it's scientific. It's very stylized. And
0: scientifical, sure. Look at it.
2: So somehow I'm supposed to believe this stuff because it says it's science.
0: Absolutely.
3: Oh, that's white noise.
0: You would not believe
2: science.
0: It.
2: But
0: what
2: believe?
0: if it said it was Jesus, you'd believe it, but not if it said
2: science. Sure, it was Jesus.
0: All right. Okay, then they're ingestible Jesus pellets.
3: Oh, Jesus. Didn't
0: they end
3: there.
0: Up in your stomach and they leave the Jesus module inside your stomach. if you're not into swallowing little robots that look at your side, that look that like with the Jesus wheel, AirPods may help make devices cool. I'll bet you didn't
2: know
0: that.
2: I've got Jesus in my shoes.
0: Did you know that AirPods could help make devices cool? This really boils down to is their new hearing aids. If you lost your hearing, but now they're cool.
5: And I'd like
0: so you can wear them because they're cool.
5: The nerd, which I'm strong.
2: Yeah, I like wearing glasses because they're cool.
5: And I'm as beat as a bowl.
0: Sorry, glasses
5: batter.
0: Aren't cool.
5: If old man Rip Van Winkle thought his long sleep was a curse, I know how the old man
3: Doris
5: felt.
3: Day for Night.
5: Because I've got.

0: working anymore. So what's like the is it yes. videotapes or yes. TV or like how do they get their messages turkey. In this
1: We'd
0: one?
1: Better get married soon.
0: Like what's the? Like it's about talking to dead people, right? He's breaking the doors down. He's coming to get early.
2: If you break a piano, you hear the future.
0: She can't wait till June.
3: You ever try seeing a doctor?
2: What, did you see an analyst?
4: Are you sick?
0: She's going to count doctors
4: Just look
0: now.
4: At your wrist.
1: And he led me to the couch.
4: Wow. Blood tests have gone the main way
2: we're
4: to
2: doctors.
4: Detect
2: no, I forgot no.
0: Doctors for Bob.
4: Researchers
0: for Bob.
4: Are hoping that analyzing its composition will allow for easier monitoring by your doctor.
2: Mad about Bob. I'm trying to turn over. He has something. Oh, he has. You have an emotional trauma, and then you start seeing.
4: On the love.
0: Then you start seeing
2: different way.
4: On the Lovecraft. DeForest Kelly is Dr. Leonard McCoy. Uses a tricorder in a Star Trek episode. Now we've invented the tricorder. Yes,
0: well,
4: it's here.
0: I'll
4: for only $75,000.
0: It's just a matter of time.
4: Yes, in the 23rd century University of Star Trek, Dr. Leonard McCoy easily somehow diagnosed patients by waving a salt shaker-sized scanner and checking the results on another handheld device called a tricorder. Many times, the diagnosis was the same.
5: He's dead, Jim.
0: He's dead, Jim.
4: But now, in 2017,
0: I'm a doctor, not a mechanic, Jim.
4: Two startups have built a limited tricorder that they hope will eventually reach patients who could use them to monitor health conditions. In some ways, the devices are far smarter than the one envisioned on that old funky TV show. So it's
0: I'm
4: all
0: a doctor,
4: in here.
0: Not a
4: I suggest
0: partner.
4: You read this report, Doctor.
0: Thank you. I shall read it now. I'm gonna read it as we're speaking. I'm gonna kind of skim read it.
4: As you wish. Yes. You can put your skills to work when you reach Washington D.C. and become a full-fledged federal prosecutor. Also in the news,
0: fully.
4: Toll cheats are causing
0: You'll never
4: Bay
0: fledge,
4: Area
0: fully.
4: Millions to
0: You'll
4: lose.
0: You'll be unfledged your entire life. I sat up as an old man and I said to myself, I wish I was completely fledged. Why was I not fledged?
2: This one will save us.
4: But what about the latest super scientific medical results that it
0: I don't know about that, Dr. Hal, but there's a job. There's a job out there for a data scientist. And they need a scientist who knows data.
4: Commander data?
0: A scientist. They're going to design and deliver high visibility quantitative projects.
6: Why do they keep coming here?
4: I think scientists are getting in my face by creating rocket ships that fly to outer space. To hear them talk, it won't be long before we hit the moon.
2: Last night or the last
4: and
2: Jedi?
4: Then what next happens? They had better change their tune. I think that we should set our sights above the moon and space and focus on eternity while we have time and strength. It's not the moon we should try to reach, but the God who put it there.
7: Hey, what are you doing?
8: You better have some skills today, buddy.
4: And I and Bertha will take off to show them that I care.
8: I love you, man.
4: I'll climb into the rocket ship, and when they launch it soon, I'll fly up by myself, and I'll see God there on the moon. Well, I'm improvising those lines, but the rest of it is from Aunt Bertha versus Science, Volume 22, The Early Years.
9: I'm staying.
0: I'm staying.
9: No one fights.
4: Well, While she's still alive.
6: To the end.
4: She was still alive.
6: I've got to shame.
7: Aunt Bertha is America. In heaven now, Billy. The stories you heard her tell were on tapes that you were listening to, you stupid little snot. Oh, that hurt. That was cruel.
9: One of the greatest.
4: Hear that from Uncle Charlie, the unacknowledged successor to Aunt Bertha. To protect Earth from Aunt Bertha's extended reign of terror.
10: Shitty, man. I can't have a sideburned Aunt Bertha.
4: Oh, no. That's
0: what's wrong with Aunt Bertha?
4: Sideburned Aunt Bertha. There's something wrong about that, definitely.
11: Which one do you think I should put the blush on? Just on the apples?
4: No.
0: Aunt Bertha has a lot of facial hair, I've noticed.
4: Well, she's old. She's got those moles with the hairs.
0: She's got that mustache. I really like the way the handlebars stick
4: out.
0: She's
4: got a bigger mustache.
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4: I didn't buy that. 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
14: Brush your teeth, work hard.
0: That's what some companies do. They hate their customers and want to kill them.
4: You brush your teeth.
0: I really don't know how they stay in business.
15: Cigarettes. New customers every day.
0: Don't know how they stay in business. Hating their customers.
15: That's why you're not.
0: Oh, you mean you don't have to like them to get them to buy? You just have to make them think they're cool. That's the important thing, because they don't have a lot of self-esteem. They want to feel good about themselves.
4: Drove her to Chevy. But to the levee, she was a drive.
16: The Nissan Rogue, and then they have all the Star Wars stuff all over the car.
4: You Nissan Rogue? Yes, I have seen it. And she has to stop because there's a huge leering robot in the street.
16: Oh, yeah, pedestrian warnings and stuff.
4: Yes.
17: There's a tent at... I saw it on the Subgenius Let's Get Ready for X taping. A tent that looks like a Star Trek shuttle.
0: Oh, yeah.
17: Oh, yeah.
18: Into the shuttle.
15: Yeah. So that's it, I guess. No laughs.
4: These are troubled times.
16: I like this one, yeah.
4: Without needed.
16: Anthony Hopkins gives it some gravitas.
4: And what movie is it? What movie is it that he's in trouble time?
16: He's gravitasing the Transformers.
4: Oh, the Transformers movie, right.
0: Gravitas. Grobby. They need some more grobby.
14: Brush your teeth, work hard.
4: You brush your teeth, you work hard. And you lose.
16: Gravitas, folksy, plus robots equals Transformers.
4: I am a robot.
19: Are you okay?
14: Brush your teeth, work hard.
4: Wonder Woman, Gal Gadot as the wise warrior princess, and Connie Nielsen as her Amazon mother are the heroines we need.
0: Dr. Hal, are you okay?
4: The reinvention of Wonder Woman's red, white, and blue costume transforms it into armor. Well, yeah, sure.
16: Shame, no matter what.
4: Yeah, I'm all right. I'm fine.
0: Go to the hospital?
4: That night in the hospital on the far side.
0: You know, people die in the hospital. Yeah. You know that? A lot of people that go to the hospital actually die there.
4: Really got around. He shakes and he shivers in a room that he just fills. Too many women and too many parties and too many pills. Too many. That's what the doctor said. Later on that morning, they pronounced him dead.
20: Can't do this.
4: like that. So somebody has to come and claim the body. Or else...
18: I'm not leaving you.
4: Medical students
16: I have
4: get
16: no claim.
18: When all seems lost, a few brave souls...
4: Is not lost.
0: Why would you have a claim?
4: The unconquerable will.
16: This house is now closed.
4: And about courage, never to submit or yield. The dish that brings everyone to the table.
0: For honor above all.
4: With delicious hot bread and an enchanted desert getaway. Everything is so new.
19: Time
4: it
19: only
4: makes
19: free
4: us feel
19: yourself.
4: Like little kids again. We're curious in a way that we haven't been for so long.
16: No,
4: it's like
16: Iron Man, Vader.
4: On Paul the show, we've gained a fresh perspective. It's like a botanical road trip.
0: Is this
4: through
0: Transformers?
4: Yes, we make every day original.
2: Oh, it's worse.
0: Worse.
4: As designers of the unexpected. Hell, you're picking bottles of liquor off trees? What are you doing here?
16: Every Mel Gibson film known
4: like
16: to man.
4: Introducing new California apricot flavor. Don't let the kids find out. Those darn kids.
0: You know how to do that.
4: All right. Well, I was trying
0: to tell
4: you.
0: You can take a training class.
4: Once
0: here's the schedule.
4: Kids swallow some of those nanobots. It's all over. You do realize
16: I like your gun.
20: There are two sides to go.
0: I want a nanobot that's going to make me live 500 years.
4: But the nanobot state, you don't want that, surely.
20: By Walter. Together.
0: Skynet communicates with the nanobots.
4: Yes, they tickle you on the inside, these tiny bugs.
0: I want every state to have their own Skynet, and they all fight it out amongst this, you know, like all 50 states with their own...
4: It's up in the sky, man. It's not in the states.
0: Skynet up there.
4: It's up in the sky.

0: that turns into electrical fights as they cut off electricity
1: war.
0: To each
1: Kentucky
0: other.
1: Says you can't cross our space.
0: Yeah, and I'm taking away your electricity so you can't fire lasers at me. And just,
1: yeah, I'm going to shut down the power source. The states start battling each other.
2: Did you
1: Wouldn't
2: say
1: that be awesome?
2: Lasers.
1: I'm for abolishing the federal government so we can have states against each other. Like every state on their own. Rhode Island's going to go quick, you know.
3: A Rhode Island.
1: We're just going to ride over Rhode Island.
3: You got road rage.
1: We're going to just, you know.
4: Need to stop and rest? No.
1: Ride them hard, put them away wet.
4: You're slowing us down.
3: Head them up.
1: Road hard.
4: We need to find the next flower.
1: Take a whiff. Take a minute to smell the flowers.
3: You know that one in Pete Goldie's backyard? That one stinks like a rotted corpse. It is the, and there's one at the California, the flower thing in the park, you know, the botanical garden.
1: The corpse flower?
3: It's about to open and unleash its ghastly stink on the world, and Pete Goldie's does every year. I think it's about time for it to open up.
1: So Pete Goldie's does it every year, but the one in the botanical gardens only does it like once in a long time?
3: No, they do it, they also do it every year. That's the nature of the plant.
1: The stinking corpse flower.
3: The fallow ID. This plant, he's got it. You should go see it, smell it.
1: You should go there and see it, drinking durian fruit soda and eating a big old durian fruit while you smell the corpse flower.
3: Right in front of Scott Wiener. Take that.
1: Yeah, right in front of Scott Wiener. Here, have a sip off my durian fruit soda.
3: More soda, Mr. Wiener?
1: It's full of high fructose corn syrup.
3: Drinking this fat water rat.
5: I know what's best for my people. I say we save the poor people by not allowing them to drink sugar. We don't allow them to drink sugar. We tax them extra. We make them pay. They'll say, I only had to use half of my income to buy a soda before, and now I have to use all of my income just to get my soda. Oh no! Why do they hate me? Why?
1: The
2: only Iron Sky was as cool as that.
3: You're scared.
6: Want to rest a little while.
3: Scare me, Doug.
1: You scare me, Doug.
3: Drift away.
2: Every fucking. Yeah.
1: Oh. Every.
0: Every something.
1: Every.
0: Something's not right.
1: Let me you didn't mean to kill that boy.
2: This is your last chance, Kato.
3: All right, let him up.
2: The band leader.
1: Schaefer, yeah.
2: Paul Schaefer, yes.
3: Excellent. Well, I've been reading Russ Manning Tarzan comics on the farm.
1: But I think I would like to see that Avengers David Letterman thing be like an episode thing or a movie or something.
3: Yes, although they would have to have some sort of computer-generated restoration of David Letterman.
0: Yeah.
3: Just ask him.
1: Or a guy playing him, maybe. I mean, did you see...
3: Yeah, a guy playing him isn't... You know, the whole point of it is that you're bringing these two things that don't really belong together, and if it's not really him, then it's not really that particular feat.
1: That's right, yeah. You know, or he could be the David Letterman he is now, and then there's like a time wave universe jumping thing that happens, and then what we see him as a young person is the CGI digital version, etc.
3: Oh, good Lord.
1: But it's done with like motion capture, whatever. But we see like the beardy Letterman, like in the show, because he's, you know, like
3: weird with a beard,
1: or maybe he's like a voice.
3: Or you could show the modern bearded Letterman in the audience, you know, rooting.
1: That's right. Yeah, he could be like a Stan Lee, you know, cameo or something.
3: Why not? Some people would know it was him, and others.

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Radio Valencia is located on 22nd Street between Mission Street and Valencia, though it is not on Valencia. It is also not radio. But do we really care? After all, this is happening. We are speaking. Others are listening. Valencia Street is known for a festival called Valencia Live, or Valencia Live 2026, with live music, cocktails to go, restaurants, art, free activities, and shopping. 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No cop, no harness bull will hassle you. A special arrangement has been made with the law enforcers and the mercantile element of Valencia Street, free from all ages. Coming up from September 10th to October 8th on Valencia between 18th and 21st Street, explore fun all around the neighborhood. Located in the American Indian Cultural District. Founded on March 31st, 2020, the American Indian Cultural District, or AICD, if it was the American Cultural Indian District, the acronym would spell out ACID, is the first established cultural district of its size in the United States of America, dedicated to recognizing, honoring, and celebrating the American Indian legacy, culture, people, and contributions. Remember, September 10th to October 8th, come to Valencia Street between 18th and 21st and enjoy a festival which is entirely San Franciscan from the get-go. Get it? Now you can go.

0: new a jug of wine
1: and a jug of oil, cooked up simple well and done. Erupting
2: a jug of wine, a loaf of bread, and thou, beside me singing in the wilderness. Ah, wilderness were paradise enow.
3: Let's throw him in the watery, old, watery, dirty water. And so, once again,
4: kill the caller. So many doctors, kill the caller.
5: Good thing I'm here, then.
4: By
5: the
4: you know, are you here?
6: Hello, hello.
5: Well, you know, I'm not really here. Please don't speak up.
2: I mean, where can it's always restored, particularly if I get my... I actually have to formally request my subconscious mind to get to work on it. One reason that helps is because you're thinking about that instead of the thing you're looking for, and the reason you can't think of the thing you're looking for is because you're thinking about the fact that you can't get it. You know, if you change the subject, you get the answer.
4: Right.
2: Anyway, the guy who plays Larry Sanders, you know who it
4: Gary
2: is.
4: Shandling.
2: Gary Shandling, yes, is in the Ant-Man, isn't he?
7: He's in Iron Man, I believe, or one of the Captain America movies.
2: Well, I believe he's in Ant-Man, working with Hydra.
7: Well, that's the thing. He says, "Hail Hydra," in one of the movies.
2: Yes, yeah. Yes.
7: He whispers it to, like, a colleague, you know, yes. "Hail Hydra." You know, but then he...
2: Well, he says it in a kind of a conversational
7: he's like a
2: way.
7: Who has... Tony Stark, like, testifying, because it's like, oh, you have this Iron Man tech.
2: Tony Stark, like, testicles.
7: You have to have come before a Senate hearing. And he's one of the senators who is antagonizing Stark, right?
2: Yeah. He's Stark raving mad, is what he is. Wake. For the sun, who scattered into flight the stars before him from the field of night, drives night along with them from heaven and strikes the Sultan's turret with a shaft of light. Before the phantom of false morning died, methought a voice within the tavern cried, while all the temple is prepared within, why nods the drowsy worshipper outside? And as the cock crew, those who stood before the tavern shouted, open then the door. You know how little while we have to stay, and once departed, can return no more. Now the new year, reviving old desires, the thoughtful soul to solitude retires, where the white hand of Moses on the bow and Jesus from the ground suspires. Aram indeed is gone with all his rose and Jamshid's seven-ringed cup. Where? No one knows, but still a ruby kindles in the vine, and many a garden by the water blows. And David's lips are locked, but in divine high-piping Pelavi, with wine, wine, wine, red wine, the nightingale calls for the rose, that sallow cheek of hers, to incarnadine. It is midnight on the Ask Dr. Hal show, live on radio. Now we leave Friday and essay forth into Saturday, a new Saturday. I was informed by one of the wiser people at this station that the last hour of my three-hour shows has regularly not been posted, and the listeners have never heard anything that happens beyond midnight. I hope to have this repaired so that the words I'm speaking now can be listened to at a future time. Otherwise, if the show is posted at all, it will only be 2 hours and end without our usual ending. It also seems that our promised guest for tonight is still fixing his car and will not be able to come. Maybe he will. But when I return from the wastes of the desert, if I do survive it and return, a few times I've come close to not surviving it, but I think I'll be back. Then we can have our guest again, and his car, by that time, will be repaired. One should always repair one's automobile if one can, because one's safety depends upon it, as it

0: fill the cup, and in the fires of spring your winter garment of repentance fling. The bird of time has but a little way to flutter, and the bird is on the wing. Whether at Naishapur or Babylon, whether the cup with sweet or bitter run, the wine of life keeps oozing drop by drop. The leaves of life keep falling one by one. Each dawn a thousand roses brings, you say. Yes, but where leaves the rose of yesterday? And this first summer month that brings the rose will take Jamshid and Kaikobad away. Well, let it take them. What have we to do with Kaikobad the Great or Kai Khosrow? Let Zal and Rustum bluster as they will, or Hatim call to supper. Heed not you. With me along the strip of herbage strewn that just divides the desert from the sown, where name of slave and sultan is forgot, and peace to Mahmud on his golden throne. A book of verses underneath the bough, a jug of wine, a loaf of bread, and thou beside me, singing in the wilderness. Ah, wilderness were paradise enow.
1: Yes, cut off your spider.
2: You bet! There's nothing better than that blueberry syrup.
3: I think we should go to Pringles and Stanley Andrew.
1: Oh, no, you broke free.
4: Close the altar, Will.
2: I'm sorry.
4: Oh, there goes that little cute bob face in front of it.
2: Coffee tonight. I don't know what's in there with me. I'm too dull.
1: Well, we could read you a theater.
2: I can't.
4: I found this on the way to Zappa. I think I'll join. I'm sure they know the truth. Sure, they know the truth.
5: No, not the truth. No!
2: What is truth, Sid? Jesty pilot.
6: Which time?
0: Jesting pilot, and would not pause for an answer.
6: Secrets.
0: No, it was a rhetorical question. He wasn't expecting an answer. Just a bored Roman official appointed to the Roman province of Judea, where he occupied the office of procurator. He didn't want to execute this crazy Jesus character, but the priests, the scribes, and Pharisees insisted on it.
2: Do not continue. Do not turn the page.
0: And he said, all right, if you want him, you got him. And he washed his hands in public as a gesture to show that he was not responsible for the hideous death of this man.
1: Time to take a break.
2: Ooh, I don't want him on me. Get him off me. Get him off me.
7: Yes, at 9 Pond Town Nelson Square. Across Al's chest right now.
1: Go ahead. I think you're...
2: Doctor, get a grip on
1: yourself. I think you're right.
0: Whoa! Okay. Hey, keep your hands to yourself.
4: Because they just got the joke.
1: Stop for a little while and regroup. Over there on that hill.
0: Return for regrouping.
1: We'll be able to move out from there.
7: The other Jesus.
1: Take the objective. Go somewhere else. 0700. Somewhere else.
2: And as USA.
1: That's 100 years.
2: How many times?
7: Wait a minute. This is Michaud. You can't do it to Michaud.
2: I'm so bored, I forgot to kill myself.
0: $179.
2: I've heard this caller before. For doctors.
1: Yes, you've heard all those callers before.
0: Doctor, give him something for his cough.
1: Up at this hour? But this morning they include very many famous...
0: Well, my phone is almost out of power. Look, it won't even get it. So it could be that the guest has fixed the car and is traveling here to be on the show yet. And there's still almost an hour left of the show. But
1: they can't be this funny all the time.
0: He can't. But contact me in this juiceless form. Absolutely juiceless.
7: And with very few words, because the giant Allosaurus is all
0: that makes it impossible to predict. See? See?
8: Your boyfriend feeling sorry for himself.
7: I know.
8: But you never get
7: tired. We've insulted the doctors again. They're going to file their fingernails now and draw little pictures on the palms of their hands. Not even show us what they are at the end of the show.
1: Get all mad about what you call them in the Star Fist, the puzzling evidence, or the lies, all the different methods.
4: magazine.
7: Yes, the articles they write in
4: unbelievable level.
7: I can't believe it.
4: So much stuff has to get
0: lies.
4: So
0: you can get edited. Lies. Oh, I don't believe a word you say.
2: Nothing.
0: Lies. Lies. You're gonna make me sad someday.
7: Don't worry. I think it's about to wake up in just a minute.
6: Hey, let's play some more copyrighted music.
2: Too late. The copyright is expired.
4: Yeah, well, it's true. International House of Pancakes does own all this music. But they said we can use it anytime. Anytime before 6 o'clock.
7: Yeah,
4: hey, come on. You funny little guys.
7: Come on, yeah.
4: Hey, what are these little voices all around? Get away from me. Get away. Listen, I don't want to go to the Chariot of the Gods planet.
9: You said to call if I got any.
2: The Chariot of the Gods pie.
4: Yeah, call if you got any of those little Gemini mans. No, I need to say walk back. Get out.
6: Dictatorship.
4: So anyway, I was trying to control all the tracks, and I found out that I've got a call for help. I'll just dial for an hour and a half. Not funny. Little voices in my head.
0: So you hear voices, do you?
4: I think.
6: Calling.
10: Oh, hey, that was super riffing.
0: Let's not get into scary territory.
4: Where is the largest sperm bank in the world? It's in a little town called Jean-Jazas in France.
0: There's a pretty good one here in this town. My pal Rusty Rebar works there at the sperm bank, or has worked there. I don't know if he still works there.
6: How to live your life.
0: Everybody remembers Rusty Rebar.
7: Hey, Al, I was just kidding.
0: Just joking.
6: Oh, no. Okay.
0: Just kidding.
11: Hal has deserted
6: Dr.
11: us.
6: Robbins
11: there is
6: no fun.
0: 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Though, of course, it is not FM. Although we say .fm.

0: Genie know many on a genetic level are Savior, the salesman, the saint of slack, was contacted by space god Jehovah One, and the great work he has done is his purview too.
1: Oh, at least me.
2: Fear and panic in the countryside, yeah.
3: Or do you have a show?
4: Yeah.
3: What is it normally on?
4: It was on, but right. On, see, that's what I mean. Suddenly you've got gunmen falling out of trees on the grass. Streets falling out of the sixth floor. As soon as you start mentioning one deity, you gotta start mentioning another deity. You gotta start mentioning the people that were in one room with the nitrous and the people that were in the other room with the nitrous. And what I was videotaping, and the next thing I turned around, the piano was smashed to bits by hatchets, chainsaws, and sledgehammers.
5: What?
4: Huh?
5: Born in a bird bath. Okay.
4: Next song.
5: Yeah, no instruments. All right.
4: Acapabla.
5: Okay. Next song.
6: Okay. Now it's. I fought the slaw, and the slaw won.
4: Okay. Let's go.
5: I fought the slaw and the slaw won.
4: Okay. I don't need no argument. Yeah. Okay. Thanks, guys. Okay. There we go.
5: Yeah. Okay. This move is funny.
4: Over here. Look out, Paul.
6: Okay, well, we got rid of one.
4: There
6: of
4: goes the piano.
6: Phil's next.
7: Hello.
4: Okay.
6: Okay, Phil, stand up in front of this car right now.
4: Don't worry about the rushing headlights.
7: Wait, I'm in the room
4: sound.
7: With a listener.
4: No, it's all right. Put the listener back in your pocket.
6: The listener listeners are expendable.
4: Listeners are very small.
8: We had the queen, and now it's the Prince of Wales.
4: We're talking to them
8: complaining.
6: Yes.
8: About the room service
6: and the
8: background.
6: And, of course, all the porpoises.
4: Looks like she's throwing her hats to the whales.
6: The whales.
8: That's right. And the whales are throwing their hats back.
4: Now the whales seem to be driving away at a tremendous rate of speed from the hotel. Well, I guess they're very unhappy with the meeting.
7: And the queen left
6: in the poor service, of course. They don't serve mammals in some of these establishments.
7: At least not after midnight.
8: As we all know, whales are mammals.
5: Bob got my wallet. I got a mammal. Bob got my wallet. I got a mammal.
4: So there.
6: Yeah.
4: Well, I got a mammoth. That's my favorite song.
6: Yeah, well, I've got a wallet, and I'm not about to give it up to some dumb mammoth.
4: Looking at yourself.
6: They don't even know what to do with a credit card in here.
4: Here in Dobbstown, we don't wonder why we're up. We're in the Dobbstown boot camp all the time. The music doesn't match. And the people march around in little tiny circles that get ever smaller, but they're happy. They've given their wallet, and they've flown to Dobbstown.
6: It's always backwards.
4: And they're mistreated on an equal basis. That's what's important here. In Dobbstown.
6: And so are the listeners.
4: And
6: oh yeah, okay.
4: Here comes the Queen Smarmy.
9: That way.
10: And they put the Queen on the obstacle course.
6: That's it.
10: She's stuck on the wall.
4: Ah, there she is.
6: We're having a lot of trouble here because we have camouflage.
4: Why do they keep marching the Queen around in little circles like that? Even
8: well,
4: here.
8: She's drunk and they're trying to keep her awake.
4: Look out, Queen, look out. Oh, look, gosh, she almost stepped on my loose weight shoes.
8: She's falling down. She steps right.
4: Disgusting.
6: It hurts.
8: I know.
4: I've never seen drunken royalty.
6: I have.
8: Well, you know, it's kind of like the whole country's like that now. Fighting among each other, cutting off their hair, growing their hair. All mixed up.
11: Well, Doctors for Bob.
4: Oh, good morning,
8: hello, Doctor.
6: Oh, hi.
11: Doctors for Bob. We have deemed it necessary to discredit the thousands of pathetic attempts to rip off our original 1965 poop dog mythos, such as urine canine, pee hippo, tiscapucci monkey, sperm whale, sperm bug, and others.
7: I rolled that whale.
11: Our own discreditation, though of a lesser taint, is likewise in order. This year-long project was undertaken with full knowledge from the very beginning.
7: And great
11: financial indignation. This never even hoped to approach the purity of the original ripoff told he of Luap, Eep God, all approved.
4: Well, I see, Doctor. The bloody head now. The doctors of the bloody head were supposed to be at the other end of the line. What the hell's going on? Where's this limousine?
6: Zach, we need four of those heads right now here.
11: It's a tale of unrelenting truth that the bleeding head of Arnold Palmer has been dropped by the wayside, and it's now P-Dog, the one you want to talk about.
8: Okay,
11: forget
8: well,
11: Bob,
8: look, Sterno, Sterno.
11: Forget bleeding.
4: Grab hold of all eight of you.
8: Hold on a second
6: grab this
8: here.
6: Guy, hold on. Take the beans away from him.
8: There's five of us here. here on the edge of the continent, tied up in the studio, and we want to know which one's the real Palmer.
9: Okay,
8: we can't keep us all tied up.
11: 1963, we had Oswald Magic Bullet. 1968, we had Sirhan 10-shot 8-shooter.
12: Bang, bang, bang, bang!
11: We had Hinckley 7-shot. Nine, we've got Dr. Shabab, reality inverter, panic bomb, up, down, left, right, fire, north, thrust,
8: Good morning and welcome to Scary Some Genius Prophecy on here.
11: We hate that generation out there, and we're on cruise since Dr.
8: Wait a minute.
11: This is a recording.
6: Good. Because we like recordings the best.
8: Yeah, we like fart breaks too, but we never did seem to get one. I don't know what happened here.
13: Many of you have heard of Weird Al. He's just a
6: huge
8: Who knows?
6: Yeah. What about him?
13: He's going to be coming this coming Wednesday to the...
6: Wait, you're just listening to a lot of hoopla right now.
12: Hoopla, hoopla, hoo!
6: We started the show all over again. Yes, it's back to the Too Many Doctors show.
8: Get the bastard.
14: Not enough patience.
8: Yes, no one has any patience on this show.
6: Well, the doctors all sitting around here down at the station. We feel kind of warm.
14: It's the drizzly hour of the night. The night when, well, your resistance, your mental resistance is lower than other times. And strange ideas, strange thoughts creep into your mind. Yes, this is the time of night when the conscious mind kind of keels over. And the strange octopuses of the subconscious stretch their tentacles through our waking hours.
12: Doctor, doctor, they're coming for me!
14: Everybody thinks that, but you've just got to learn to relax and accept.
6: They're coming for everyone.
8: That feels better
14: just
8: now.
14: Just kind of stretch out.
8: Okay. Now tell me, how can I get my foot out of my mouth? Yes, here in the inquenchable
15: Here come the TV Bill Doctors to the rescue of the show. Yes, the continuity doctors will now inject the show with a little bit of the special sauce.
8: Okay, guys, time for continuity. Here we go.
15: Okay, here we go.
14: Pass me a little bit of that continuity, bro.
16: Katie caught up with Red Stick. Hold it, Red Stick. I want to talk to
8: you. Hey, waitress, bring me some continuity sauce, please.
14: Can I have it? Once again, seeing the chipmunk beach party obscured and obliterated by the attack of the giant lobsters from the sea.
8: I'd like to show everyone else's order except no beans and easy on the rice.
14: How about hot peppers?
8: Yeah, hot peppers.
16: Cut through the major soldiers and escaped our trap. Davey was down, but by the time I got to him, he was just coming.
8: Now that the continuity's here, what do we do?
14: That was Davey same Jones' thing. Locker, let's go. And this was the city of the future. Stay tuned for further developments. This is radio.
8: Our listeners have been staying tuned for further developments for over 2 years now.
14: Well, how attuned do you think they are, Doctor?
8: They must be very attuned. Unfortunately, what have they attuned to?
16: Catch up with him. I don't care if
17: it takes months.
14: Let's have a brief review of the situation. We all know that this X day is coming.
8: A whole lot of
18: thinking about perfection will only screw you up.
14: I'm talking about the day at the end of time when,
8: yes,
14: as everybody
8: 7th,
14: knows...
8: July 7th, 1998 or something,
14: yes,
8: wasn't it?
14: Yes, that's when time ends.
18: Doctor, who will intercede for us to the excess of Bob is dead.
14: Let's not discuss
8: well, puzzling evidence
14: minor,
8: will and his kids. They'll
14: feel
8: like 1998.
14: What I'm interested in is not the altruism of assisting anyone. What I'm interested in is self-justification here, and it turns out that our entire mission is to try to alert the surrounding population. Yes, it is the nameless mission to the oncoming impetuosity of the jolting juggernaut of X-Day.
8: It's going to be scary,
14: day
8: too.
14: This day will not dare speak its name.
8: It's not going to happen to me, is it?
18: The earth has me.
14: Everybody thinks he will be exhumed and exempt from X-Day.
8: I mean, they're going to leave me out of it, aren't they? I didn't want to hurt anyone.
19: Well, I tell you what, I chopped off one of Dobbs' feet at that damn show, and I got it in a suitcase at home, and I'm going to show I got a piece of Bob. I'm going to show the X's.
14: I chopped off Bob's pipe, but then I admitted it, and my dad gave me a cherry tree.
6: There's a caller that has that other foot, right?
14: I don't know.
18: They found the shoe.
20: Callers who claim to have splitters from the inside of the pipe.
14: I got splitters up my spine. And I got shivers up and down my spine.
21: What do you mean? What do you mean? We've got some of the hottest psychic investigators working on this case.
14: Who would believe that tiny Easter can feel just like you and I?
21: Who's involved in taking that little piece of plastic garbage?
22: Well, when we get a hold of that guy, he's going to be in big trouble.
21: Or maybe he won't. He'll want to be.
14: Be he alive or be he dead, we'll grind his bones to make a bridge.
15: Yes, the evil little doctors took over the show. It's like Gremlins.
0: If you suspect that things are much
15: worse, see Spielberg's new surfing movie, Gremlins.
9: Like the problem was with those things that they were cute. They were infected with the smegma of cuteness that's overrunning our fair land.
19: Oh, let's go to breakfast. Forget the cuteness.
9: We can't live. We can't draw breath. We can't exist while this tidal wave of cuteness is crashing across the land. And I, for one, am utterly sick of it.
20: Can the earth survive? Can the earth survive this scourge of insipid winsomeness?
15: You can help us.
9: It's the worst type of pollution of all.
15: Yeah, I was mixing the other day. Did you see some amazing possibilities? I wish we had.
17: Well, really, yes, we can.
20: Is it worth it?
18: Will we ever see Brooke Shields truly expose herself on television?
15: But here in the future, we had to ask the doctors just what. What
18: you have to answer it right.
15: What were you listening for? It's too early in the morning to get your head working right. These guys aren't funny, so just what has happened?
18: We're not funny. Let's go.
15: What has happened?
9: It's time to Vridi's thoughts as the overwhelming future begins to join.
19: What do you want for free? What do you want for no budget?
9: Infirmity.
20: What do you want for 4:30 in the morning? You want
9: this is the time of slack.
20: You got it.
9: Not just slack of the body and not just slack of the mind, but slack-jawed, slack-eyed, total slackish incompetence. This is what we bring to you. This is our finest performance and our best product.
20: Slack which
9: borders on
20: sleep.
9: Baked and cooked for you with love here in the kitchen of the sub-genius.
20: Nobody doesn't like Bob Dobbs, and this
9: smell the delicious aroma rising from the charred
23: man. What I'm talking about. Find his feet planted in the cow flop of history.
24: That's where I want to be, the cow flop of history. So let's.
23: Are you sure you want to do that?
9: Stranger, we're taking
19: off. Hey, Paul.
25: You're asleep now. You're lucky. You can roll over and kick the radio off the table with your foot.
9: And for those of you who aren't asleep, wake up. Look at these tiny prehistoric animals.
25: And please don't call this show. Please do not call 848-4425 because we are even here. We're just a tape and we aren't going to answer the phone.
9: Yes, whatever else you do, don't pick up that phone.
25: At all costs, do not call 848-4425. Do not ask us about any of the new deities which we must worship constantly.
9: Don't ask us about the new subgenius movie, a billion-dollar deal signed with Spielberg. Don't ask us about the luxury.
25: That's right. Rex Harrison playing Gary Gabor, France. Elizabeth Taylor playing Dr. Hal.
9: The wonderful, wonderful
25: Richard Burton playing Puzzling Evidence. And Mickey Rooney playing Palmer Vridi.
20: Stay tuned. Oops, time to play Kill the Caller.
9: Dino De Laurentiis.
23: Are you able to...
9: When my mom died, everybody got a shot.
23: Well, there have been complaints on the thread about its channels cutting out and stereo turning into mono.
25: Okay, everybody, turn the sound effects off.
23: Too much,
25: Quit sending them back.
23: Too many visits to Mono Lake, I think.
9: This is rampant spirituality. We can have this on our show.
20: Now you're talking.
23: That's a good one. Yeah.
26: And then the right ear does not work at all, and then it just glitched a couple times.
23: Sometimes the left ear knoweth not what the right ear doth, and the space between them knoweth the little... best of all.
15: Back to dog right.
9: We must indulge in these.
26: Hi, Al. It's me, K-Rob. I'm visiting you in the studio.
23: That's really real, too. It's live. It is not another By Our Lady recording.
20: Turn off the mic.
23: And now he's going to troubleshoot the mechanism.
26: It looks like your arms.
9: Now crack your joints and move your knuckles back and forth.
23: I hope you're not going to say it looks like last week's show is going out, but this show that I'm doing now is not. All sorts of horrors are possible. Horror!
15: But at the same time, for Dobbs.
9: Bring me Vic's hand.
23: The chat box no longer works, but we could go to the little tiny chat box that only allows one sentence to be seen at a time. Well, let's go there then.
9: Your beloved ancestor.
23: Yes.
20: No, but I get little packages.
23: You have no listeners. I have no listeners since.
1: Marsha Brady. I don't know who else it could be upsetting.
23: Interessant. Well, I don't know. Maybe the show's just...
1: doesn't like it very well. Falwell doesn't mind sending me 3 letters a day.
2: Yeah.
1: The boxes of Bibles didn't mind coming to you.
23: Refresh? You mean turn it off and turn it on?
26: Just go to the bar here.
3: They walked on and on.
23: My eyes won't focus very well.
1: Is okay,
23: I'm sorry.
1: Shoot them. But when UPS comes here, $70 post-collect.
26: This
1: caller is showing commendable slack.
26: It doesn't look like anyone's commenting on yours.
23: Well, of course, the most, the greatest number of listeners this show has is from people
5: just like the old
1: I know you are.
23: Tuning in later, you know, going and downloading shows.
26: Right.
5: Oh, thank you. The little
26: can you hear yourself on two ears, or is it just on one?
5: That was for you.
26: Or both channels, or both can you headphones working?
23: Only one channel is coming in.
5: This is Saturday where we've left the doors wide open.
23: Just the way they were complaining on the thread.
26: Well, it looks like the stream is not going out right now, but it could be saved to the podcaster.
23: So nothing is even going out, huh?
26: Nothing's going out right now.
23: Good God.
26: It doesn't look like it, because it says zero, currently is at zero.
23: I thought that meant zero listeners.
26: That's right, but it's like if nobody's tapping into the stream, then nobody is tapping into the stream.
23: Right. But does that mean there is no stream? I mean, it's going out, but nobody's listening?
26: I think that zero listeners means that nothing is going out, because I think that if there weren't actual human beings listening, there would be at least one or two listeners, per se.
23: Oh, Jesus. Well, maybe when I can get back, I can figure out how to get this particular show posted, so at least it can be downloadable. Gosh, I hope so. That's what I need to do. Plug in the Phonus Bolognus. Move that whole brick. There you go.
26: Going to try to get the stream on my phone, and if it doesn't come up, then it's really gone.
23: Thanks for checking. Now I have to write at least one other email. So tired of writing them emails, and they're probably tired of getting.
26: Be tired of ignoring them. Ignoring them is so much work.
23: Mm-hmm.
26: Work that we don't get paid for. Okay,
23: we all the way home.
26: Let's try Radio Valencia.
23: Radio Valencia.
26: Ask Dr. Hell now playing.
23: It is? Well, that's good to know. Now playing in the fields of the Lord.
7: It is? Well, that's good to know.
26: Well, it's on.
23: And there's a wee bit of delay.
7: In the fields of the Lord.
26: Yes, okay, so you're there.
23: The Lord was looking out for me.
26: It's weird that there's no... But it says zero current.
23: Well, it means that the show is so boring that nobody is listening to it, but at least it is occurring. Shoot, well, people have things to do on a Friday night, of course.
26: Yeah, like have fun and stuff.
23: Right.
26: 3 Day Stubble was last night at the next door. That was fun.
23: How did you like it?
26: Well, I only saw about 20 minutes, but it was good. And guess who's in the band now?
23: Who?
26: Tyler Harwood. Tyler, who used to be the visual man when the show was in the Odeon.
23: Well, he's talented across different disciplines. He's a musician as well as a lighting specialist.
26: Yeah.

0: So what is your exodus to the day, Zert?
1: Well, I'm being picked up around midday on Tuesday and have to have everything packed and ready to load into Doug's car when he shows up. Then I will go to Richmond and I will put the stuff there and from Richmond make trips to Costco and otherwise, increase the stash of things that I have. Also, I need to get some gas cans for the Primus stove I have. Then on before I actually leave, I'll be delivering a lot of that stuff to the people I'm going with so they can pack it. Then early on Friday morning, I will go to Vallejo and travel in their vehicle to Burning Man. Going straight through, I assume there's at least one stop to buy stuff in Reno, which I'll need. And we will arrive before it actually opens, but I have a special access pass which will let me in. Then I have 3 days to distribute all the advertising I made for my show, get on the Burning Man radio and yak about the show, and then put on the show and immediately go into the huge march of the Brian Doherty parade, and then I think we get a break until 3 a.m., which is the next Brian Doherty memorial event.
0: There's more than one.
1: Oh, yes. There's one that a special show that me and John Elway and Flash in Portland are going to do inside the new TV car, which is not a giant Magnavox TV like the last one, but more like a portable TV. A much smaller space. And then I'll be through with my show. I'll be through with the Brian Doherty stuff. I can enjoy the last few days just goofing around, which I fervently hope to do, assuming there are no other terrible crises or catastrophes. If I only had a pin, you know, that should have been a song in The Wizard of Oz. I don't have a pin, so I can't pith this, and that means it won't breathe easy. I mean, you can suck through it, but it won't burn all that well. But do you want it anyway?
0: Sure.
1: Never be without your toothpick or pin or whatever to clear the airway.

0: tough. Oh, whoops.
1: Inbound. Are you getting it to draw?
0: Not really.
1: Shoot. But if you try... Oh, it's drawing fairly well. Come on, what's the matter with her? There's a lumpus in the end. A large lump that needs to be extracted. And it's hard to do that, but if I could just somehow get my claw on it and pull, I might be able to perform a lumpectomy. Oh, I'm getting it all over me fingies. I'm pulling. It doesn't want to come. It's all sticky and gummy.
0: Like a gummy bear.
1: Like a gummy worm that haunts my winding sheet.
0: The conqueror gummy worm.
1: The play is the tragedy Man and its hero, the conqueror gummy worm. And at my sheet goes the same crooked gummy worm.
0: Wow, the chatting is now fully normalized to internet normalcy.
1: Blue Crew Fallout. Uh-oh. Buck off, stoned moron. I suppose that must be me he's talking about. Well, a lot of people feel that way about your humble narrator.
0: I think he means like the universal stoned moron.
1: Like, well, he could be addressing somebody else in the minuscule chat box that only allows you to see two lines of dialogue at once. In what way is that to anyone's advantage? To have a chat box that you can only see two lines in. No, what it should be is you click on it and you can open it wider like the old one.
0: Right. Well, that's the thing. There's a whole flush of newer, not better things going on around here. Going on around here.
1: Now give it a try.
0: I dare say.
1: There's less payload, but it is happening.
0: Yeah. Then what's happening? Smoke.
1: Do you think we are perceived as stoned morons by the listening public?
0: Well, certainly by
1: I think they'd
0: one
1: wanna...
0: chatterboxer.
1: Yes, well, that's a...
0: Chatter, spar, boxer.
1: Disagreeable chatter, almost more like an epithet hurled.
0: Yeah. Of course, I won't take anything seriously until I get the 20th death threat. That's the mark of...
1: That's the magic number?
0: Yeah, when you get your 20th death threat, that's when you should actually start to kind of maybe worry a little bit, you know. Look behind you when you walk home, kind of stuff.
1: Oh, they'd go that far. Actually, to hire somebody on your case. Did you... When I gave you those comics, did you get the one about the cat detective?
0: I don't know about that one.
1: There are a few of them. Part of them are badly drawn, but... they had good pencils to work on. They just didn't draw them very well. But the story is in there, and the story is kind of fun. I can get them for you. Did you read the other ones?
0: I I went through them. I didn't really...
1: I would think it would be fun to read the story. Because it's a big deal. We try to create a readable story. Something that'll make the reader want to follow from panel to panel.
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1: No, not the Puzzling Evidence Show. It's the Ask Dr. Hal Show live on radio. And we'll be here until the top of the hour. That's 1 a.m., listeners. I know there are thousands of you out there wondering just how long this fountain of entertainment would burble. Actually, our instruments seem to show a distressing lack of listeners of any kind. So these words are addressed to future listeners, future downloads of this program, downloaders, if these freeloading downloaders are still able to reach the material they're seeking.
0: Herbert.
1: It's really hard to get it put up there with all the stuff you have to do.
0: All the unnecessary stuff you have to do.
1: That password is incredibly long and complicated and uses typographical characters like the carrot and so forth.
0: What? There's a carrot?
1: On your keyboard.
0: Okay.
1: And it's part of that password. That is called a carrot.
0: Okay.
1: Spelled C-A-R-E-T. Well, how silly I feel acting as if this was as steady as the board that it replaced. I'll have to pick up everything that crashed to the floor now. Otherwise, I might step on my discs here.

0: Sheesh. Yeah, that's a while. That's a while back. That's kind of, nostalgic. Or pre-COVID. BC and AD.
1: Damn, this is infuriating. Sheesh is the expression sheesh. That was 1960s lingo sheesh. When it emerged, and was uttered by tiny Angela Cartwright on Make Room for Daddy, the Danny Thomas program. It was the first time anyone said sheesh on television. But certainly not the last, since Hanna-Barbera cartoons and Jay Ward cartoons took it up. I'm just hoping it won't fall again, but I've got a... I think I picked everything up. It was all scattered around in the dust and dirt under the desk. How about Fizmo the Clown? Did you get one of those comics?
0: No.
1: Well... You know, they you've got to read them if I'm giving them to you. They're hard to make and, you know.
0: Well, they're at this. They're at the Relodio.
1: I could bring in some of those. You could read them and tell me if you wanted one. I do need to keep some of them. Put them in the mail.
0: Are they making copies? Is that what's happening?
1: They are copies.
0: Yeah,
1: but they require, each of them require a special trip to the printer, and then they have to be assembled by hand. However, that turns out to be a really good method, better than what they had before I got there.

0: what are you seeing?
1: Oh, it's just like a goofy fucking fight.
0: Between,
1: I would assume listeners, yeah.
0: On the chatterbox, you mean?
1: Yeah.
0: Well, doesn't that mean they're there? If they're fighting, then they're maybe listening?
1: Yeah.
0: Or they're just fighting on the chatterbox and not listening?
1: I think listening is happening as well as just... But maybe it's just all play and playful and stuff.
0: Yes, it's all frolicsome games and joyful jests and japery. Playful antics and postures.
1: Hey, Hal, did you know that you're awesome?
0: Is that what it says?
1: I think that's what it is supposed to say. But maybe listeners just keep the awesome for themselves.
0: Well, one of them says, yes, we're hearing you, Hal. So that shows there's somebody listening. That nightmare scenario of it not even going out was proved to be only a suspicion. And then the idea that no human soul was listening, another forlorn thought. And valid because scientifically conservative. Absence of evidence is not evidence of absence.
1: That's the way deep,
0: we see it here on the show. How about you? We're always interested in your opinion. Ask Dr. Hal, indeed. We got the phone running at one time, and it was possible to call and give us a jingle on the show. And perhaps in the fulsome future, it will be equally plausible and possible. I'm going to have to prepare a lot more of this to go to the wilds of the desert. How can I put this shattered thing back together? All that falling off the tabletop didn't do it any good.
1: Did anything break?
0: It's all right, I think. Or is it? It's not going together correctly. Ooh, what a nuisance. I gotta tell you, this isn't the way it was ever intended to be. No, sir, no how. This might be a little better. But it's like... Maybe it's supposed to be that way.
1: Maybe. I was there for a minute.
0: Did the Battle of the Titans come to a conclusion?
1: It's just, it's not as funny.
0: Funny, eh?
1: See, I want to be amused, you know?
0: Right, we have the option of entertaining ourselves, of course. Thank you.

0: We heard from the eminent Bach of Leipzig.
1: Remember that Star Trek where Kirk drinks the coffee?

0: many times and is now an entire genre of pornography, originally from Japan, but now universal, where people have a device that stops time, and they stop women, and then they molest them, you know?
1: Oh, yeah, okay. That's the first thing I would do with a magical watch.
0: Let's
1: just
0: see.
1: Just get to the raping, you know, that's all.
0: Then there's also one Avengers movie, Days of Future Past, I think. They have a guy who can accelerate and shows what it looks like to him as he races around doing stuff. Wells' creation was a drug that you took which made you go super fast, called the New Accelerator. It's amazing how he thought up just about every idea that's in science fiction.

0: say it hasn't been fun, because it has been, despite all the strange distortions of the immediate landscape. And now I'm going to be going over to the tattoo parlor, Dermophilia, to draw for the last time in 2 weeks or so with the cartoonists there. We're working on a wonderful story called Castle of the Bird Women. Oh, well, let's see.
1: I'll get a beer next door.
0: Well, as you do, I'll be doing my outro, but it'll be a long, drawn-out, painful outro.
1: Drawn outro.
0: Yes, exactly.
1: Like drawn butter.
0: Well, enjoy the conviviality and the suds so freely available.
2: Playing for the road.
0: Yes, folks, the Ask Dr. Hal show does not end with a bang, but it doesn't end with a whimper either. And, of course, except for those who are listening to it right now, unless I can somehow fuse this hour with the 2 hours on Friday, this whole first hour of Saturday will not even be posted, which was something I discovered only when they told me. And then, no, actually, I discovered it. And then I wrote an email to them, and then they explained that, sorry, your last hour isn't being posted. We go through so many crises of

music of Billy Taylor and his orchestra. Yes, what a party we could have. We could be here all night, except that I have some other place to go. And so, at least for the next 2 weeks, this is it. We'll see what kind of automaton reproduction of the show occupies the spot while I'm gone. And I've also invited Puzzling Evidence and or K-Rob to come in if they wish to use the slot. The time for me out there will seem as if it takes months, but it's really only about a week.

and to everyone here will fly by unnoticeably. And then I trust that I'll be back. I'll be back. And at this time, the Ask Dr. Hal show, live on radio, ends its Bobcast day on Listener Confounded Radio Valencia. Radio Valencia has been described as a duocracy. Critics as a douchebag duocracy, but we won't get into that. There are complaints in any vital organization, including barbs hurled within the membership of RadioValencia.fm. As William Blake said, the poison of the honeybee is the artist's jealousy. You see, we're like so many bees in a hive doing our art, dig? But that doesn't mean we don't have stings that we use on each other from jealousy. Isn't that the motive for all such aggressive movements?

rate, it behooves me to say at this moment, and with some sincerity, good night.

some of us hold extremely high positions, but we are tired, we're hardly breathing, and we're free. Go tell the women that we're leaving.

We're sick and tired of all this self-serving grieving. All we wanted was a little consensual rape in the afternoon and maybe a bit more in the evening. We are scientists. We do genetics. We leave religion to the psychos and fanatics. But we are tired. We got nothing to believe in. We are lost. Go tell the women that we're leaving.

The fifth and final essential call is the roost call. It is a deadly call. Use it when you're in your roost or near your roost in the late evening and crows are coming in. The important secret in calling crows is to call continuously and create as much of a riotous bedlam as possible. Do not allow a second's pause in calling at any time or the crows will flare away. After you have shot, resume your calling with only a split second's pause. Two men calling at the same time is always better than one. Here is a crow hunting sequence. We are now well hidden in a blind near a roost. Glenn is calling to a flock of birds 200 yards away downwind. Keep them up. They're turning. Glenn has switched to the recognition call mixed with the fighting call, and they're coming in fast, calling for a fight. 80 yards off and still coming. Glenn is muting his call. Guns ready. They're 40 yards off, and Glenn is planning that final teasing charge. They're on us. Let them have it. Nice work. Three birds, and Glenn is after them with that comeback call. There. They're turning and pitching back. Now the fighting call. Mixed with a little comeback call. Here they are again. Two more down. They're interested but cautious. Both Glenn and Russ are calling now. Closer. 7 out of 9. Not bad. Wait. Watch that pair coming in from me. They have sighted our own decoy. This is it. That last one nearly got away. Here are a few non-essential calls, but nice to know. The fledgling cry will produce during the nesting season. Here is the love call. It occasionally brings response during the mating season. The command call. It is merely the voice of a flock leader getting his flock ready for movement. Like the greeting call, it is not used in crow hunting. The dying crow call is occasionally successful when given to incoming crows. The highball crow call is sometimes advocated for attracting the attention of distant crows. Do not use this call. The warning call with its three sharp notes goes like this. Do not use this call under any circumstances as it will scare away any crow in the vicinity. With a little patience, you will learn to bring them in fighting mad every time, and when you do, good shooting.

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of the universe comes a legend. The legend of Voltron, defender of the universe. 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

you customers to flock around, here is something that will help to do the trick. 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

proud of the all-new Super Permaloom. And here are some of the things we'll say. Through refining techniques, we have a motor oil with the highest

And now, ladies and gentlemen, I bring you the great, gorgeous, gigantic overture known as the Web Song. You've never heard it by Tchaikovsky. You never heard it by Rimsky-Korsakov, because they didn't know any better. But now, I bring you one of yours truly, Little Fats Waller's Spider and the Fly. I'm coming out of the web. Be careful now. I'll vamp you in.

0: boy, you're late. Have you got the papers the Chinaman gave you?
1: There he is, Dad. Did it surprise?
0: Yes, Boogie. In the past, this information has been suppressed. But now it can be told. Every man, woman, and mutant on this planet shall know the truth about de-evolution.
1: Oh, Dad, we're all evil.

There's a new sound, the newest sound around, the strangest sound that you have ever heard. Not like a wild boar or a jungle lion's roar. It isn't like the cry of any bird. But there's a new sound, it's deep down in the ground, and everyone who listens to it squirms. Because it's new, new sound, so deep down in the ground is the sound that's made by worms. There's a new sound, the newest sound around, the strangest sound that you have ever heard. Not like a wild boar or a jungle lion's roar, it isn't like the cry of any bird. But there's a new sound, it's deep down in the ground, and everyone who listens to it squirms. Because it's new, new sound, so deep down in the ground is the sound that's made by worms. There's a new sound around, the strangest sound that you have ever heard. Not like a wild boar or a jungle lion's roar, it isn't like the cry of any bird.

There's a new sound, the newest sound around, the strangest sound that you have ever heard. Not like a wild boar or a jungle lion's roar. It isn't like the cry of any bird. But there's a new sound, it's deep under the ground, and everyone who listens to it squirms. Because it's new sound, so deep under the ground is the sound that's made by worms. There's a new sound, the newest sound around, the strangest sound that you have ever heard. Not like a wild boar or a jungle lion's roar. It isn't like the cry of any bird. But there's a new sound, it's deep under the ground, and everyone who listens to it squirms. Because it's new, new sound, so deep under the ground is the sound that's made by worms.

0: Do you occasionally have a bit too much to drink? Well, you should listen to the Maldoror and Dr. Junk Show. We'll get you home from the bar safely. Here's an actual recording of us dropping off a longtime listener at his very doorstep. Let's listen, shall we?
1: This is letting itself into his home. And you're in.
2: Thank you.
1: Be careful. Sleep on your side. You all right?
3: No. Just shut the door. It'll be fine.
1: All right.
0: 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Dr. Junk and Maldoror are not actually responsible enough to make sure you get home. No civilians were harmed in the making of this promo. 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It'll be fine.

history, the earliest recorded history we have, there's been a deep respect for the shape of a ball and the use of a quartz crystal ball for probing in the mind of an individual.

history.

is Smelly Kelly from Red Meat. And when I'm in San Francisco, and that's all the fucking time, I listen to Radio Valencia because they play that good roots shit. God bless you. Take care. Say hello to the childrens.

0: out of this hole.
1: Oh, John!
0: There, I got you, Marcia.
1: Oh, John, you're so strong and brave. I don't know what I would do without you.
0: Oh, Marcia.
1: John.
0: Marcia.
1: John.

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1: Monster surfer, monster surfer.
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0: Hey, Danny, what was that? 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
1: Nah, I find that hard to believe.
0: Would you believe it's a toad?
1: I'm sorry, I can't believe that either.
0: How about an enchanting prince?
1: That I believe.

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0: pound of sugar and a 2-pound sack of flour, please. Evening. Horace Tabor, Worcester, Massachusetts.
1: When did you get in?
0: Arrived this morning. Hit a vein this afternoon. And I aim to be back in Worcester by Christmas. It says here, California is going to be admitted to the Union. Just what it needs. Law and order. That's good news.
1: Well, it ain't to me. It's been my unrelenting policy to bust out any territory the day I become a state and head for another wilderness.
0: I don't agree, sir.
1: Well, I don't want to hear about it. All I know is when you look around at the human race, you gotta wonder what the hell God was thinking about.
2: Oh. God made the mountains. God made the sky. God made the people. God knows why. He fixed up the planet as best as he could. Then in come the people and gum it up good. The first thing you know, they civilized the foothills and everywhere he put hills, the mountains and valleys below. They come along and take them and civilize and make them a place where no civilized person would go. The first thing you know, the first thing you know, they civilize what's pretty by putting up a city where nothing that's pretty can grow. They muddy up the winter and civilize it into a place too uncivilized even for snow. The first thing you know, they civilize left, they civilize right, till nothing is left, till nothing is right. They civilize freedom till no one is free, no one except, by coincidence, me. The first thing you know, the boozer's in prison and the criminal he isn't, and only the rascals have dough. When I see a parson, I gotta put my arse in a wagon that follows the tail of a crow. The first thing you know, I pick up and blow.

Hey, Mr. Bartender, what time does the music start? 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There's a cute little drummer guy.

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Now wear the black for those who never read or listen to the words that Jesus said about the road to

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It makes all competition obsolete. With this 1265, they can't compete. It's a whole generation ahead of them all. With so many exclusive features, I'm proud to recall. It's small in size and half the weight of its average competition, and man, it's great.

0: Ladies and gentlemen, my special guest, The Mission.
1: Thank you very much. I would just like to share a very quick portion of scripture with you all before we get into this next number. It's from the book of Ecclesiastes, very last chapter. It says, "Now all has been heard. Here is the conclusion of the matter. Fear God and keep his commandments, for this is the whole duty of man. For God will bring every deed into judgment, including every hidden thing, whether it is good or evil." This next song I'd like to do is called God-Fearing Man.

0: 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Let's go.
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0: the Smithville Coca-Cola Bottling Company. And your charming wives. I want to thank all of you for coming down to the plant tonight to hear our sales plans for the next year. Yes, sir, our advertising will do the job for us if we follow through to keep things jumping at the point of sale. Are you with me?
1: Just one question, Mr. Stevens. Will you tell us how we're going to keep things jumping at the point of sale?
0: Sure, Herb, I'll tell you how we're going to do it. With the All-Star Dealer Campaign, with promotion, with the new Spectacular, and with the Cooler Campaign. Yes, we're going to keep things jumping at the point of sale. Keep things jumping at the point of sale.

0: occasionally have a bit too much to drink? Well, you should listen to the Maldoror and Dr. Junk show. We'll get you home from the bar safely. Here's an actual recording of us dropping off a longtime listener at his very doorstep. Let's listen, shall we?
1: This is letting himself into his home. And you're in.
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1: Be careful. 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You alright?
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1: Alright.
0: 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Dr. Junk and Maldoror are not actually responsible enough to make sure you get home. No civilians were harmed in the making of this promo. The Maldoror and Dr. Junk Show, just shut the door. It'll be fine.

world. It's Radio Valencia. This is David James Fraser. This is the Escape Velocity for January 12th, 2026. Right now it's about noon as we record this, and I'll be here for about 2 hours. It's going low and slow today as the energy dictates. Thanks so much for joining. We will have lots of smooth edges ahead of us for the next couple of hours.

0: Strummer here on Radio Valencia.fm. This is David James Fraser on the Escape Velocity. Going a bit low and slow today, sending it out to the sad ones, the whole set really. In that set we heard, in reverse order, as I said, Joe Strummer. And before that, Lucinda Williams, the song Dust, off of her album. Well, it's a single, actually, off of her single called Dust. And before that, Amy Lou Harris, The Pearl, off of her album, amazing album, produced by Daniel Lanois, called Red Dirt Girl. Spacey, rootsy at the same time, grounded and yet up in the air, too. And, hey, it was David Bowie's birthday last week, as well as his departure from this earthly plane. And so some David Bowie today. That is Lady Grinning Soul off of Aladdin Sane, a remix of Depeche Mode's People Are Good, that one by AC Fool, off of an EP of different versions of that song. Really, that song, so moving right now for me. People Are Good hitting a little different this week for me anyway. Started off the set with Orange K by Daniel Lanois. That's off the Sling Blade soundtrack. Big Daniel Lanois fan, does a lot of spacey stuff. As I said, going a little bit low and slow today, feeling heavy. So this is for you too, if you're feeling similarly heavy. But we will be kicking it up a notch right about now with The Clash. This is Know Your Rights.
1: This is a

him, I am going to have to channel some sort of like mid-80s FM DJ voice for that one. That was Cold as Ice by Foreigner off of their debut album, Foreigner. But hitting much different in 2026 than it did way back then. That song is full of irony, like Cold as Ice, which we know, like, there are other organizations called Ice. But not only that, like the artist who created it called Foreigner. I mean, you cannot make this shit up. Yeah, hitting much different today. Cold as Ice. Also, Death Letter from the White Stripes. To me, hitting also quite different. And then we started off Know Your Rights by The Clash. Some would say, hey, come on, people. These are the times that Joe Strummer trained us for. So we'll get through this together. We'll get through it together right now. For the next couple of hours, I'll be here until 2 p.m. It's David James Fraser here on the Escape Velocity on Radio Valencia.fm. Just kind of going low and slow and reflecting on current events. But, I'm not here to editorialize too much. Though I will say I was quite surprised when engaged in dialogue with my friends and neighbors to find out that, putting aside sort of like left, right, conservative, liberal, whatever, there are some real fans of authoritarianism right here in San Francisco, right here in my neighborhood, and quite vocal about it. I don't think it should be a political statement to hope for peace. Wilco said it this way: let's declare war on

David Bowie here on Radio Valencia.fm. As I mentioned a little earlier, it was David Bowie's birthday, and also his death day, the anniversary of last week. And I saw some nice data visualizations, if you will, some charts based on hard data that pretty conclusively shows that the world really started to go to hell right around the time David Bowie left the planet. And, you know, heroes, like I had to say, like I was out and about yesterday out in the Embarcadero of San Francisco, and much to my surprise did I see a huge gathering of people waving Iranian and American flags, Iranian, pre-revolution Iranian flags. And so that song going out to, I think, the bravest people on the planet right now, the people of Iran, pretty much fed up with their extremist theocracy, and I wish them all the best in restoring their country to its rightful glory. And, you know, what can you say about a little civil disobedience? Be safe when you engage in such activities. We also heard in that set from Neutral Milk Hotel, Holland 1945, from the album In the Airplane Over the Sea, the only album I have come to learn. Really, I've heard of Neutral Milk Hotel over the years, but never in all of my years, which are considerable at this point, have I taken the time to listen to them. A young person turned me on to them and explained that this album is a concept album about Anne Frank, and also the only album that they ever put out, which seems to track based on what I could tell. And then we started off the set with War on War by Wilco off of their album Yankee Hotel Foxtrot. As I mentioned earlier, like kind of going low and slow today. So I'm going to kind of keep leaning back into that. If you're feeling sad, this one's for you. I'm with you.

couple of epic songs there in that set. That's Morrissey. I know it's going to happen someday. Off of Your Arsenal. Okay, that's the name of the album, Your Arsenal. And before that, R.E.M. playing a version of Everybody Hurts live from Glastonbury. I love that version because, like, everybody's singing along, which is a state I find myself commonly doing when I hear that song. A couple of epic songs that I will lay claim to as part of the Gen X legacy. We did a couple of good things. Buying those albums from R.E.M. and Morrissey were two of them. Okay, so we're just going to keep rolling here on Radio Valencia. And my name's David James Fraser. We are listening to kind of lower and slower stuff today on the Escape Velocity. You know, like, let's just keep going. This one, I just have to give a shout out to Nico, okay, she has a new album out. And I think... Okay, so, like, let's say you like to read books, maybe, like, dark stuff like Raymond Carver, but you don't have time to read that book. Just listen to a Nico Case song because, like, all of her songs are just epic stories. This one's called... My Brain.

Lanigan here on Radio Valencia. That's Strange Religion off of the Bubblegum album. And before that, we heard newer stuff from Nick Cave. His song Wild God off of the album Wild God came out last year. Made me think of an Eddie Izzard quote, which is goes something like, "If there is a God and he has a plan, his plan is very seems very similar to a person not having a plan." I don't, makes me laugh. Hope it doesn't offend you. Night Still Comes by Nico Case off of her album, which is like one of the longest album titles in the world. So it's just going to get an abbreviated description here. The Worst Things Get. Beautiful stuff from Nico Case. Always got a lot of time for Nico Case. Okay, we're just like moving along. Radio Valencia, you know, offering up songs today here on the Escape Velocity with, you know, about love, loss, hope, all of that stuff. It's a freeform radio show, so all, as all our shows are, and you could be part of that if you so choose. We've got an amazing studio down here in the Mission District of San Francisco, very, very easy to access through public transportation, etc. Cool community of people. And full studio, only thing that's missing is you. So why not tell us what you would like to play and propose a show. Come to our website, radiovalencia.fm, and see what you can work out. Okay, so I'm just going to keep things going. Okay, like playing some of the better known names in music today, just because I feel like it. Like, just because they're famous and successful doesn't mean they don't have some art to offer up. So this one's from the towering giant of the music world called Bruce Springsteen. 1 minute you're gone.

Queen of Soul right there. Aretha Franklin. I cannot get my brain and my mouth to cooperate today. And that is how you know you are not listening to another AI playlist, because we're all too human here at Radio Valencia. What I tried to say, and I will try to say it more slowly with the hopes that the words will come out correctly, is that that was the Queen of Soul, Aretha fucking Franklin, singing All the King's Horses off of her album Young, Gifted, and Black. We also heard Rough God Goes Riding from Van Morrison off of his incredible, incredible album, The Healing Game. Once again, just thinking of quotes from comedians about God, and another one, there's a Scottish guy, his name's Kevin, he says something like, if there is God, he seems a bit over his head at the moment, wouldn't you agree? And I think I do. We started off the set with the newest thing from Bruce Springsteen called 1 Minute You're Here, off of an album called Letter to You, which is a kind of concept album about saying goodbye to loved ones, which is like part of the deal when you love somebody. Sometimes you gotta say goodbye. Well, some for sure you're gonna have to. Anyway, Nick Cave has a whole big thing about that worth checking out. And so this one's going out to, this whole set kind of going out to the sad ones today. We got a few more minutes left. Gonna be here until about 2 p.m. Wanted to do some instrumental stuff. I love instrumentals. I love stuff by Carter Burwell. He does a lot of albums for the Coen Brothers film. This one is one of those songs off of one of those films. This is called The Wicked Flea off True Grit.

Grooving to Miles Davis there. So What? Off the album Kind of Blue. Feeling that way today, Kind of Blue. Recently heard that album described as the gateway drug to jazz, which is exactly accurate. Essential listening from Miles Davis. We also heard a couple of traditional Irish songs, laments. I've had a few, I have to say, but not so few that I won't mention them. Let's see. Irish not being my first language. Let's see if I can pronounce this song. I heard a song called Anrav Tu Eg On Garig. That is off the soundtrack for a documentary series from the 90s called The Long Journey Home about Irish immigration. Going out to the immigrants. That's by Sissel. We also heard a song called She Moved Through the Fair, which was a live version by Lorena McKennett. That is a song. It's kind of a ghost story. A really epic, beautiful Irish poem, I guess you could say. Just about having everything you ever wanted and then not getting it. And having a ghost visit you. So, that's about it for me today for the Escape Velocity here on Radio Valencia. I certainly appreciate you joining me. I feel a little less alone having let out my feelings through music. Hopefully you too. I am just going to let Miles kind of play us out, and I'll plan on seeing you next week, okay? Take care of yourselves. Be safe. Pray for peace.

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1: This is Smelly Kelly from Red Meat, and when I'm in San Francisco, and that's all the fucking time, I listen to Radio Valencia, because they play that good roots shit. God bless you. Take care. Say hello to the childrens.

Good afternoon, Casbah Club listener. How are you doing this afternoon? This is your selector, King Rat, here to play some rock and some roll for you. Often undefinable, indefinable, uncategorical, uncategorizable, uncategorizable tunes like that one by Gans. The artist is called Gans. The song was This Product. Is it rock? Is it industrial? Is it post-punk? Is it post-rock? I don't know what it is, but that's the song we kicked off our show today. Hope you enjoyed it. Moving right along, the next song I've queued up is this band called Go-Go Penguin. I met this guy when I was on vacation who told me that Go-Go Penguin was his favorite band, and I'm like, wow, I've never even heard of this band. It's really exciting when I literally love going to a show of a band that I only kind of sort of know of, and then you get there and there's a couple hundred people who this is their favorite band and they know all the words and they're just having a blast. And I actually really enjoy that, even if they're not like my favorite band, but I still have a good time. And so that's kind of how I feel about introducing you to Go-Go Penguin, because this guy really dug them. And so now you get to listen to them and see what you think. The song is called Call to the Void, and it's a little jazzy. I apologize in advance. I don't really play jazz. But, you know, it rocks enough to fit my kind of way I think of this show. So here we go. Enjoy.

Okay, so that was a patented Casbah Club all over the place set. I kind of enjoyed it. The first song was Go Go Penguin doing a song called Call to the Void. And then we had an artist or a band called Sex Mask. The song was called No Love. And then S.G. Goodman did that Butthole Surface cover of Pepper. And then that last band was called, the band is The Thing. And the song is Dave's TV. It's like anything that has Dave's name in it, I can't help but think that Dave's not here, man. Everything's Dave's not here. I don't know. That routine just sticks in your head once you know it, you know. Dave's not here. Anyway, that was kind of fun, The Thing. Let's see. What do I have coming up next? Oh, yeah. Juliet and the Licks. They were a band. I don't know, like, I guess a good 20 years ago now, Juliet Lewis's band. I don't know how you feel about celebrities going off and forming bands. I kind of have no problem with it. It's like, go be creative. Do something more interesting than pretending to be other people on screen. And so anyway, Juliet and Licks is all right. So we're going to play You're Speaking My Language off of their You're Speaking My Language album. And it goes like this.

Oh, I like that one very much. I like a little No Gods, No Masters, poppy, punky chorus to sing along to. Isn't that nice? Very nice, very nice. Okay, that set was started off by Juliet and the Licks doing You're Speaking My Language, followed by a band called the Skinner Brothers. The song was Pie and Mash. And then we had from Columbia, Ella Minus. Song was called Upwards. And then that last band was called So Good from the UK. I rewrote the fucking Bible is the name of the song. I like that poppy tune. You know, I was wondering if I was going to address the fact that I have not done a show for a while. I've been busy with stuff and things and like all kinds of stuff. I mean, summer ended up being a busier time than I expected. I mean, I did sort of bring it upon myself. I gave myself a couple more projects than I had before the summer started. So that's kept me a little bit busy. I'm actually going to be back here in this studio on Saturday to be interviewed about one of those projects. I moved to Salem, Massachusetts a couple years ago, and this year I'm starting to do some film festivals because film festivals is kind of what I know how to do. And so I have one coming up next weekend of a series of Irish films. And then in September I have a series of animal films. And then, you know, my usual October festivals, et cetera, et cetera. Anyway, I've been busy. And then, you know, stuff happening with the family and the town and just, I don't know, stuff going on. I don't know how it is with you, but just stuff is going on. It's been kind of a hectic summer. There's been cool sports stuff happening with the Knicks and then the soccer and then all that stuff. Anyway, it's been kind of cool. So I haven't been here. I haven't been here to do a show. It's been like a month since I've done a show, but I'm glad to be here today. And I'm going to try to keep it up a little bit more frequently. I'll do my best. I do try, I swear. Okay, the next tune I have queued up is a band called This Is a Revolver. The song is Machine Man.

0: another four songs in the books for today's Casbah Club Show. Started off with This Is a Revolver. Song was Machine Man. And then we had Spinnerette. Spinnerette was the first band after the Distillers that Brody Dahl put together, before Brody Dahl just decided to just be Brody Dahl and not a Spinnerette. That song was Ghetto Love. And then we had Voca Gentle was the band. The song was Cheddar Man. And then the Murder City Devils doing Rum to Whiskey. Murder City Devils are a lot of fun. Good song, good song. Let's see. Okay, coming up next. Well, I had a good time, actually. I enjoyed that last Skinner Brothers song, so I'm going to play you another Skinner Brothers song. This one is called Bong Ripper. It goes like this.
1: It's been a long time since it has. I'm still learning to smoke, though. What smoke?

Okay, there we go. Another quick set. You know, when the songs are less than 3 minutes long, the set goes pretty fast. That one started off with the Skinner Brothers out of London, England. The song was Bong Ripper. Followed by the Rakes, also out of London, England, although I think more like 20 years ago. I don't think the Rakes are around currently, but that song is called Strasbourg. It was a very indie rock alt sound. I liked it. And then we had D-Clan Walsh and the Decadent West from Glasgow, Scotland. The song was called Inaction. And then that last song was Meryl Streak out of Dublin. This is If This Is Life is the name of the tune. So, yeah, that was a very Casbah Club type set. Bunch of bands from overseas. Overseas being the British Isles, I suppose. It's how I usually go. I have another one, actually. This next band is Yard Act. I've played them before on the show. They're out of Leeds, England. This song is Redeemer.

we started off that set with Yard Act doing a song called Redeemer, followed by The Slow Country. The song was Firing Line. And then we had The Last Dinner Party doing Big Dog, and then the last band, Proto Martyr, out of Detroit, Michigan. The song was called Processed by the Boys. That catches us up. Let's see, about 80 minutes into my show. I have 40 minutes left. Okay. Coming up next, one of my favorite bands, King Khan and the Shrines. This song is from the Idle No More album. It is called Luckiest Man.

Okay, so let's see. King Khan in the Shrines did Luckiest Man to kick off that set. Then we had Vegas doing When It's Gone, followed by Metz doing Get Off, and then Heidi Curtis was that last song What Am I Missing. Pretty good stuff. I played you something by Brody Dahl earlier from Spinneret, and now we're going to play a Brody Dahl solo tune. So with the interesting title of Meet the Fetus, Oh the Joy. Here we go.

0: Alrighty then. So that is this almost my last set. I thought maybe time for
1: it's hot.
0: Maybe time for another song or two. I don't know. We'll see. Let's see what happens. Let's hold on. I'm pushing buttons. All right. So that set was Brody Doll started it off with Meet the Fetus, Oh the Joy, followed by Nis, spelled N-I-I-S, Nis. The song was The Bow. And then we had Big Special out of the West Midlands of England. Yes, Boss was the song. The last tune was Mall from Dublin, Ireland, a song called Laundries. And I got 10 minutes left on the show. I have enough time to play you a new song by the Bobby Lees and then maybe one other thing. I don't know what yet. So let me just get started here with the Bobby Lees. The song is Napoleon, and it goes like this. Hope you enjoyed the show. We'll see you next week, hopefully.

0: Yeah, cool.
1: Good morning. Good afternoon. It is a beautiful Saturday in the Mission, and we are here at RadioValencia.fm every Saturday from 12 to 2, and we are actually on time today, which is fucking cool.
2: Jiggle.
1: And we've got some friends in the studio with us. Marwa and Manal, you guys are going to have to choose some DJ names if you want. But they will be hopefully joining us on the mic a little bit later. This is DJ Lesta.
2: This is DJ Lento.
1: We're not hungover today, so stop acting like
2: talk,
1: it.
2: Talk for you.
1: You didn't drink last night.
2: Yes, I did.
1: Oh. Well, that's news to me. Because there was still a glass of wine left.
2: Yeah, but what did I do before we met?
1: Oh, yeah, you had a couple of beers. A couple of beers.
2: Yeah, still.
1: Anyway, we're doing great this morning, I think. And we're happy to be here. You're listening to Freaks to the Front, by the way. We are going to have a great day today because it's beautiful outside. We got friends in town. We're gearing up for a trip to LA this week, a road trip on the one, which is going to be amazing. And we're listening to chill music today, just feeling like we're vibing out. We started off with The Path by Lord. Manal, who's here right now, was telling me last night that Solar Power is her favorite Lord album, which is a very hot take. But I am a Solar Power defender, as many people know. A lot of people really were pretty hard on Lord for just like having her moment of peace, and that was fucked up. And I used to go out when I lived in Boston. I used to go out in a kayak on the Charles River, and I would put on that album in the sun, and it would be so beautiful. And the song Solar Power, we might actually have to play that at some point, because that breakdown is so fucking good. And what?
3: Mood Ring's
1: a great song too. I actually listened to that, I think, yesterday or the day before, or it came on in the car yesterday. But anyway, then we played It's Time to Wake Up 2023 by La Femme, and that is off of Psychotropical Berlin, their first album that these ladies who are joining us in the studio today, it's sort of our album, you know. And so we're gonna have a great day. We're gonna listen to some chill music. We're gonna be vibing out. We'll have some friends joining us here. We'll go to Horsey's after, which is like such a Saturday vibe. If you know, you know. DJ Lento, anything to say?
2: No.
1: Okay, great. Then let's keep it going. We have Bon Iver up next.
2: Oh, do we?
1: Yeah.
2: Uh-oh, I made a mess.
1: You made a fucking mess.
2: I put a Marlon Magne song after.
1: Well, let's...
2: It was Polo and Pan or something.
1: No, it was Bon Iver.
2: No, there was nothing.
1: It was. I saw it. Anyway, and I put it on. But anyway, whatever.
2: Well,
1: play what you're going to play, and then I'll play... Everything is Peaceful Love after that.
2: Okay.
1: So what do we got?
2: Marlon Magne.
1: What song?
2: Nuage Gris.
1: Okay. It's less of a chill song, but it's a fun song. So
2: I don't want a chill song.
1: Okay.
2: I want to wake up.
1: Okay. It's time to wake up. All right. Let's do it.
2: 2023.
1: Very nice.
2: 2026.
1: That's what we are doing right now. I got somebody taking a little QR code of my Bay Area resource guide, and that is, I'm so psyched. It's the second time I've seen that happen. It's in the window here. If you are looking for resources in San Francisco, then you should check out BayAreaResourceGuide.org. Walk by the station, there's a QR code. Anyway, let's do it. Nuage Gris by Marlon Magne.

0: We're back. We're just back to sort of say hi after one song, which is rare for us, but that's okay. If you're just tuning in, this is Freaks to the Front, and we're here every Saturday from 12 to 2. And that was Nuage Gris by Marlon Manier. And DJ Lento is doing something that I don't know what he's doing, but things are getting weirdly messed up. So anyway, are we ready to move on? Or do you have something to say?
1: No.
0: Okay. That's all you've said so far in this show.
1: I don't want to talk today much.
0: Okay. Then let's keep going because it was your idea to talk.
1: Okay.
0: Okay, we got Stoned and Starving by Parquet Courts next.
1: Which is our kind of national anthem.
0: It has been our national anthem lately. We've played it on the show like probably 3 weeks in a row, but that's great. It's a great song.
1: Heavy rotation. But can we figure out what we're going to play today?
0: Well, the plan for Brandon's birthday as his, well, it's Chris's birthday too, but Brandon requested some very chill vibes.
1: Oh, okay.
0: So that was why I was going in that direction.
1: Mm.
0: But he's not here yet, so we can...
1: Why don't we do a punk first half of the show?
0: I kind of want a chiller vibe, okay, to be honest, but we'll play Stone and Starving, and then we'll move it on to some Polo et Pan and Bon Iver, which I had lined up, but you kind of fucked it up.
1: Sorry.
0: Let's do it.

0: Oh, that was a really nice set of songs we just played on our chill radio show today. It's been fun so far. We've got a couple more friends in the studio. We got Josh and Brandon, and they are raising their hands right now. Yes. Present! Oh. Oh, I'm sorry.
1: Aquí estamos, bitch.
0: And
1: what's going on with you?
0: Yeah, we got DJ Lento back on the mic with me, DJ Lesta. We had a variety of songs that we just played without stopping, which was really nice. We played
2: a few.
0: Yeah, we played Everything is Peaceful Love.
1: You know what? We don't have to
0: list them all.
1: Because now we are testing out this new song info thing.
0: Is it automatically putting them on?
1: No.
0: That would be cool.
1: But we need to start practicing.
0: Yeah.
1: Because until we have it automatically recognized, we have to beep, beep, beep, boop, beep, boop, boop, type it.
0: Fair enough. We don't have very many songs lined up right now, so we're gonna have to do that. That last one though, Solar Power by Lord, of course, we already had played The Path earlier on, but it's such a Solar Power vibe today. And I want to wish a happy belated outside birthday to Brandon, and a happy birthday to Chris, who is not here and probably not listening because he's busy being a stupid doctor. Today is also the four-year birthday of El Chato. So happy birthday to El Chato. We will be there later.
1: Last week was... was it last week? The 16th year of Radio Valencia?
0: Oh, yeah. I think it might have been.
1: Maybe the week before.
0: Actually. Happy belated 16th birthday to Radio Valencia. FM, bitch.
1: Yeah, it's an angry teenager right now.
0: True. A punk teenager.
1: Not very well behaved. If you're following the Chat Wars saga on the main website.
0: I'm so sick of it. It really puts DJ Lento in a bad mood. And
1: no, it's okay now. It's fully
0: pissing
1: protected.
0: Me off.
1: But there's somebody that really loves messing with the chat. I don't know why. But yeah. There was some... let's say, derogatory terms thrown away.
0: Oh, my God.
1: In the chat last
0: I time. Didn't see that. That is
1: it
0: pretty
1: slipped
0: shitty.
1: Into a sexual harassment almost.
0: What?
1: Type of thing. I mean, just be talking about smegma and stuff like that.
0: Okay.
1: But that was not me.
0: Gross.
1: Just to reiterate on this.
0: I don't believe you.
1: Anyway, let's move on.
0: Let's move on. Let's please move on. I'm lining up a few more songs right now that are pretty nice and vibey for a warm, sunny day in San Francisco. We're going to keep it moving because we want to hang out with our friends. Yeah. DJ Lento is logging off at the moment, I believe. But

0: everybody shut the fuck up.
1: Oh.
0: Sorry. I didn't know I was live. Fuck it. We'll do it live. Hello.
1: Baby, yeah.
0: I'm sorry. Am I talking really loudly?
1: Yeah, and also very close to the mic.
0: Oh, sorry. Well, this has been a really fun show, and we have so many friends in the studio because we have so many friends, and we're here having a great day. Mahad and Jared joined us. Welcome, welcome. But we're wrapping up, and it's been
1: Where's
0: so
1: Brandon?
0: Fun. Brandon just went to change his clothes because he was still in his outfit from last night. Oh my God, don't ever tell him I said that on the radio.
1: Uh-oh.
0: He's listening.
1: Hopefully he's not listening.
0: No, it's not. It might be better if it was. Anyway, this has been super fun. You're listening to Freaks to the Front on RadioValencia.fm, transmissions from the Mission. We are here every Saturday from 12 to 2. Up next is ES Beats with DJ ESB. And I am DJ Lesta.
1: And I'm DJ Lento.
0: And our final song is Vacaciones en Chile. And this one is for Marwa because this is our tic-tac-tac song. It's also for Omar and Utman because it's all of our song together, family song. And, you know, you may understand why if you find yourself under the influence. Happy Saturday. Enjoy it. And we will
1: see you
0: next week. Actually, not next week, but the week after.

How's everybody doing out there? I'm DJ ESB. We're getting close to ES Beats. It is a beautiful Saturday here in San Francisco. You've been listening to a rerun of Freaks to the Front, but they're normally here every Saturday from 12 till 2. I was listening to that whole show on the way down, and then when I got here, they weren't here. I was very disappointed. But they do love Parquet Courts. And so do I. It was nice to listen to that song. I love that tune. So yeah, I'm just getting settled here in the studio. Coming up in 3 minutes. We've been gone for a month. It's good to be back. It's just me. Sorry. Going solo. So I'm going to tweak some knobs and push some buttons and spin some vinyl and get us ready for the next 2 minutes. Talk to you in a second. Toodles.

0: So I hope everyone's been up to fun stuff while I've been gone. Crazy summer. We were at Outside Lands a few weeks ago. I had a work off site. Went to Boston. Saw the Giants get swept. Oof, that one hurt. Moved DJ Anime back into college. And here we are. It is Saturday, the 29th of August, 2026. I'm DJ ESB. And you're about to be listening to the first ES Beats episode in over a month. My goodness, four Saturdays. Here we are, and we're back. Let's go, shall we? DJ ESB in the house. DJ ES Beats ready to roll. And I've missed you all very, very much. But really stretching out this all vinyl theme for you. And I still got some vinyl left for you. We're on the third part, part three, of all vinyl soundtracks with ES Beats. So let's get going. We've got to make up for lost time.
1: No one would have believed in the last years of the 19th century that human affairs were being watched from the timeless worlds of space. No one could have dreamed we were being scrutinized as someone with a microscope studies creatures that swarm and multiply in a drop of water. Few men even considered the possibility of life on other planets. And yet, across the gulf of space, minds immeasurably superior to ours regarded this Earth with envious eyes. And slowly and surely, they drew their plans against us.

How's everybody doing out there? I'm back. Papa Was a Rolling Stone there by The Temptations. Can anyone name the movie that that is from? It's a tough one. I wouldn't have got it. And then there's the dead air, just waiting for people to answer. So yeah, I'm back. I've been gone for a while. We've been gone for about a month, which is crazy. Longest break we've ever taken from the... There's a lot going on. there's a lot going on outside of the studio, to be honest. But we are keeping it together. I am DJ ESB. You are tuned into ES Beats. Every Saturday, 2 till 4, I endeavor and I promise that we'll be back to doing this more regularly moving forward, although there's a lot of travel coming up, I got to be honest. But yeah, 2 till 4 every Saturday, ES Beats here on Radio Valencia, .fm, transmissions from the mission. And you are tuned into part 3 of our all-vinyl soundtrack extravaganza. And I gave you 3 there from movies that begin with the letter W. Which I thought would maybe help a little bit, but maybe not. We had the musical version of War of the Worlds to kick us off with Richard Burton doing the voiceover. Phenomenal stuff. I used to love that album, and I managed to find it on vinyl. It's a double vinyl. And it's, what's his name? Jeff Wayne did 1978, came out with this phenomenal album. War of the Worlds, the musical interpretation of it, and that what you heard at the beginning there was the very first track of the album, The Eve of War. Then I went right into the Let the River Run by Carly Simon from Working Girl, came out in 1980. Apologize for the truck backing up out front. I do have the door open. I've already had people come in and say hello. It's nice to be back. But yeah, Let the River Run by Carly Simon. You actually can't get that version anywhere streaming, I found out. So I went hunting down the soundtrack vinyl to Working Girl with Sigourney Weaver. And Sigourney Weaver, who else? Come on, Richard. Melanie Griffith and Harrison Ford. And yeah, that came out in 1989. And then we had Papa Was a Rolling Stone by The Temptations. And that was used in the movie Where the Buffalo Roam, which has kind of lost its way. You don't really hear it that much. It came out in 1980. This guy's going to back up 4 times, by the way, so you're going to hear it again. Come on, dude. Figure it out. Yeah, with Bill Murray as Hunter S. Thompson. Interpretation of Fear and Loathing Las Vegas and a few others. But Peter Boyle plays his lawyer in it, and he is phenomenal in it. They remade it. They did do Fear and Loathing Las Vegas years later. Terry Gilliam directed it with Johnny Depp as Hunter S. Thompson. Phenomenal portrayal. And Benicio del Toro is his lawyer. But I'd love Where the Buffalo Roam. And the soundtrack's fantastic. I managed to find it on vinyl. There's a lot of Neil Young on there, but I love that Papa That Was a Rolling Stone version. So that, there you go. So yeah, I am DJ ESB. You're listening to ES Beats on RadioValencia.fm. You can go into the chat room at RadioValencia.fm and guess the movie as we play it. This next one is probably pretty easy, although I think you'll know the genre of the movie, but picking the actual specific film is something else. So that's the challenge to you, DJ Grandma and DJ Grandpa. I know we all know who is in this movie, but which one is it? Toodles.

0: I got to start again there. Can everyone hear me out there? Sorry about that. Well, I've been gone for 4 weeks, so there's a few things I'm still kicking the tires on. Yeah, that we had three good songs there. So we had, let me think now. What did I kick things off with? Oh, DJ Grandma and DJ Grandpa did not get it. No, it was not the Pink Panther meets James Bond. It was my favorite Roger Moore James Bond film. It was The Spy Who Loved Me. It was Bond 77 by Marvin Hemlisch. And phenomenal. He's skiing down the slopes and does that amazing stunt. Well, the stuntman does the amazing stunt and jumps off the cliff, and you think he's dead, and then his parachute opens up, and you see the Union Jack, and it's just amazing. Anyway, that was the beginning of that. And then we had, we had the Raiders March from the original Indiana Jones, Raiders of the Lost Ark. So many tracks I could have played from that. And then Star Wars. Believe it or not, the Cantina Band version that I played there came from an original print from the original film in 1977. And it's a double album, and it's quite scratched, but I did go find it. It was not cheap, and it is the original Star Wars John Williams score. And I don't know if you can get it like that anymore, but it's phenomenal. And now I've got to figure out how to play this, because I was going to play something else for you right there at the end, and it's a new album, and I open it up, and it's one of those picture discs. So I need to figure that out, because you can't tell which side you're playing, you can't tell which track it is, and it looked like I was playing music, and it turned out I wasn't, so. There you go. So talk amongst yourselves. I don't have DJ Original Brewer in here with me to keep you all occupied while I'm trying to figure something out. So I got to do this while you're here, which is always fantastic, because I don't have any bed music, because I didn't bring my laptop. So it's all a bit of a mess. But I've had some nice people come in and say hello and pop their head in. It's good to be back in the studio. Got to be honest. So here we go. I'm going to try and get this going right with you live. I think it's going to work. Perfect. Here we go. Let's get back to it, shall we? ES Beats.
1: Toodles. You look like you could use a drink.
2: Yeah, I'd like a grasshopper, please.
1: Hey, can we have a grasshopper for the frog?
2: That's Kermit. Kermit the Frog.
1: Oh, Ralph the dog here. Pleased to meet you. I'm no Heifetz, but I get by.

0: Let me guess. 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
1: Does it show?
0: Listen, when you've been tickling the ivories as long as I have, you've seen a broken heart for every drop of rain, a shattered dream for every falling star.
1: Exactly. She just walked out on me.
0: Yeah, typical. That's why I live alone.
1: You do, huh?
0: You bet. I finish work, I go home, read a book, have a couple of beers, take myself for a walk, and go to bed.
1: Nice and simple.
0: Stay away from women. That's my motto.
1: But I can't.
0: Neither can I.

0: about what could be better than a saucy Irish setter when puppy love comes on strong, or a collie that's classy. A laddie needs a lassie. A lover and wife gives you a new leash on life.
1: Was that a new leash on life?
0: Oh, yeah. Sorry about that. 2, 3, 4...

Joe Egan and Jerry Rafferty were a duo known as Steeler's Wheel when they recorded this Dylan-esque pop bubblegum favorite from April of 1974. That reached up to number 5 as K-Billy Super Sounds of the 70s continues.

Patti LaBelle there with If You Ask Me To. Obscure one, yes. But I used to love that song when I was a kid. I saw that movie in Oxford with Graham Denny in 1989 when it came out. He and I used to see every film when it came out during that time. And then when I moved to California, I would go to the movies with my friend Rusty, and we wouldn't miss anything either. So I've basically been dragging my friends to movies ever since. And the same thing happens at home now. Like, oh, one more movie. Here we go. Here's another one. But yeah, every movie soundtrack has a story that I've been playing for you. This is all my own personal vinyl collection. Excuse me, of movie soundtracks. So there was a big block there. We had. I hope that something better comes along. That was Rolf and Kermit. Jim Henson there was from the original Muppet movie in 1979. A great tune. I mean, their music is fantastic. I own a lot of their stuff, and Jim Henson was a genius. After that, I figured it out. It was Giorgio Moroder with Tony's Theme. It's a picture disc collector's item from 1983. Scarface with Al Pacino. A fantastic movie. First time I saw it, I was like, "Yeah, it's a bit much." Brian De Palma has a way of making things a bit much, but it stands up. I still love it, but you've got to be ready for it because it is pretty overwhelming. Then we had Super Sounds of the 70s with Stephen Wright, followed immediately by Steeler's Wheel, Stuck in the Middle with You, sorry, by Steeler's Wheel from Reservoir Dogs, came out in 1992. After that, one of DJ Grandma's favorites. We used to play that a lot at the house when I was growing up. La Bamba. La Bamba, the movie from 1987, and the track by Los Lobos. It's a single I bought, a 12-inch single I bought in 1987. I still have it, and I think it only skipped once while we were listening to it, which is great. And then, like I said, we had If You Ask Me To by Patti LaBelle, and it was from a James Bond movie. It was the final track to License to Kill, 1989. Timothy Dalton, very much maligned and underrated James Bond, in my opinion. And that track, I think it starts off with, hold on a second. I think that movie, come on now. Here it is. So that, I've got the whole soundtrack, yes, to License to Kill. Not many people can say that, but maybe the weakest Bond, but I do own the album. I own a lot of Bond albums. We've got more coming. We've already had The Spy Who Loved Me. We had For Your Eyes Only before. We've had From Russian With Love already. The License to Kill was actually by Gladys Knight, and I actually don't like the way she sings it towards the end of the song. She really starts screaming it. But Patti LaBelle with If You Ask Me To, James Bond jumps in the pool at the end and ends up with the right girl. Shocking. In License to Kill, 1989, Timothy Dalton. Let's get back to some tunes, shall we? We're plowing through some movies here. We've had Working Girl, Where the Buffalo Roam. We've had War of the Worlds, Spy Who Loved Me, Raiders of the Lost Ark, The Muppet Movie, Scarface, Reservoir Dogs, La Bamba, License to Kill. Let's go back to the 80s again, shall we? This one's for DJ Grandma. I don't know if she's ever seen the movie, but I know she loves the song. Toodles.